0: Respender says the Middle East conflict has largely reshaped how Australians view petrol cars.
1: If they want energy security, they're getting solar, they're getting batteries, and they're getting electric vehicles. And that's good on them because that gives them more certainty over their energy bills. And when you have these overseas price spikes, they've got that certainty.
0: Iran's Joint Military Command has threatened to bar ships linked to frozen Iranian assets from transiting the Strait of Hormuz, as the US President and Israeli Prime Minister held closed-door talks at the White House on Tuesday. An Israeli source says the two leaders agreed that Iran must not obtain a nuclear weapon, calling the meeting a major moment of coordination. But the White House has given few other details of what was discussed. The meeting comes as Netanyahu faces a difficult election in October and as the war between the US and Iran enters its seventh month. James Goodison reports from Washington.
2: Of course, they have been firm friends for much of President Trump's second term. The last time they met in person was before the war began in Iran. And now when that started, President Trump said it would last for 4 to 5 weeks. We're now 6 months into that conflict. Part of the reason perhaps that Benjamin Netanyahu wanted to go to the White House today, beyond of course the reason he's here at all, which is to pay respects to the late Senator Lindsey Graham, is the fact that he is facing quite a difficult election coming up in October. He is a very divisive figure in Israel, and he was hoping that President Trump, who is very popular in Israel, might throw his support behind him.
0: Ben Carroll's holding a major media engagement this morning on his first full day as Victorian Premier, where he got his first job at Kmart. As Stephanie Vakulik reports, he's set to put every major government project under the microscope.
3: He's declared he's not Daniel Andrews nor Jacinta Allen, and now he's setting out to prove it. Premier Ben Carroll is expected to order a sweeping review of the suburban rail loop, look at fast-tracking Melbourne Airport Rail, and reopen closed police stations. In an effort to rebuild trust with the business community, the Herald Sun reports he'll also offer tax breaks to encourage investment. There are whispers he may even consider turfing former Premier Daniel Andrews' statue. The Premier will begin his first full day in the top job with a media event at Kmart, where he got his first job as a 14-year-old and spent the next 8 years at the store in Airport West, where he grew up. Mr. Carroll has just another 4 months to roll out his new agenda before the November election. Stephanie Wakulik, State Parliament, Melbourne.
0: Australia's corporate regulator is concerned millions of mortgage holders with offset accounts are missing out on promised savings. ASIC has released a report after reviewing the offset practices of 8 banks, representing 70% of Australia's home loan market. Chairperson Sarah Court says some banks are not making sure offset accounts are properly linked to loans.
4: And what that means is that many consumers may be missing out on the interest savings that they were expecting.
0: An issue with a jet fan in the M5 tunnel is causing significant delays for drivers in Sydney. Specialist maintenance crews are working to pull the fan down with the motorway closed heading towards the city. Authorities are working to have the issue fixed ahead of this afternoon's traffic peak. Transport New South Wales's Howard Collins says diversions are in place, but delays will continue. The Australian dollar is buying 69.7 US cents. This is Air News. Lachlan Kennedy is the fastest Australian in history, smashing a 23-year-old record to finish second in the 100-metre final in Glasgow. The 22-year-old running a time of 9.85 seconds, beating Patrick Johnson's previous mark by 0.08 of a second.
5: I guess I hadn't gone as fast as I would have liked earlier on in the season, but I knew I had it in the legs, and I mean, to come here and come away with that time against a quality field, like, I mean, there's not much more you can say. I don't know. I'm pumped.
0: Tori Lewis became the first Australian woman to break 11 seconds in the women's 100 metres, finishing third. In rugby league, the Cowboys are out to end the Roosters' 5-game streak in tomorrow night's top 8 clash. North Queensland scored a gutsy 6-point win when they last met at Magic Round. Jeremiah Nanai says they'll be confident against Sydney.
6: Take a lot of confidence out of that game and make sure we turn up this Thursday again with the same mentality and bring that physicality too, like we did last week against the Broncos.
0: Fremantle AFLW star Mim Strom is amongst the WA-based players flying to Sydney today to prepare for Saturday's Australia versus Ireland match at North Sydney Oval. Strom says she's twice had the honour of All-Australian selection, but this is different.
7: But obviously, you don't get to play anyone, so it's really exciting to actually come together and play a match, and what a better way to do it than against the Irish, who we have, you know, heaps of representation over here in Australia. The Irish, and then particularly in the W game as well.
0: Meanwhile, Brisbane defender Ty Gallop has been suspended for 3 games for serious misconduct. Australian Independent Radio News.
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10: Your local weather in the Yass Valley for Wednesday, July 29. A shower or two today, windy, up to 2 millimetres of falls for a top of 9 degrees. Down to zero in the morning with early fog and areas of morning frost, then becoming partly cloudy tomorrow, heading for 11. Friday, morning frost, then sunny and 13. Saturday, morning frost, then partly cloudy and 15. Today reaching for 11 degrees in Canberra, 9 in Goulburn, and a top of 9 here in Yass. And that's your local weather update on Yass FM 100.3.
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Then something happened.

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2: Hello there, I'm Sean Bindley. A desperate search is underway in Japan, with more than a dozen people missing in buildings which have collapsed due to an earthquake. The powerful 7.1 magnitude tremor hit the Kumamoto Prefecture, causing damage to busy sites, including a shopping centre and a paper factory. More than 60 aftershocks have been recorded. Authorities say there are multiple deaths confirmed, and Japanese Prime Minister Sane Takaichi says their focus is on saving as many people as possible.
3: I have instructed relevant ministries to assess the damage, work closely with local government under the policy of putting human life first.
2: The new Victorian Premier has been touring a Kmart store in the city this morning, meeting staff as he starts his first full day in the state's top job. Ben Carroll's first job was at Kmart when he was 14. The Premier announcing protection orders for retail workers, one worker telling Mr Carroll about some of the violence she's faced on the job.
4: I used to work at Northland, so I was there for a lot of the major incidents, with the machetes, with the cars driving through the centre.
2: Transport officials say they're working to open up all city-bound lanes of the M5 East before Sydney's afternoon peak. Dusty Fitzpatrick explains.
5: Drivers have experienced long delays throughout the morning due to emergency roadworks in the M5 tunnel. Specialist crews are working to pull down a ventilation fan which is hanging from the motorway's ceiling. WestConnex General Manager Denise Kelly has told Ben Fordham it's a complex operation.
6: That requires us to get a crane, work platforms in there to remove that jet fan.
5: It's hoped the work will be completed before

0: For peak hour this afternoon, city-bound motorists are being urged to avoid the area or to use King George's Road and the M8 as alternative routes. Dusty Fitzpatrick, Sydney.
1: And a grim search will continue today for a baby missing in waters off Port Macdonald on the South Australian limestone coast. The bodies of the three-month-old boy's mother and sister were recovered on Monday after plunging off a cliff. Senior Constable Kimberly Broad says the search for the baby has been hampered by bad weather.
2: Conditions yesterday were extremely challenging for search crews due to the high winds, and it also meant that police were unable to get assets in the water. So yesterday's search consisted specifically with land searches, and that was suspended about 3:30 yesterday afternoon as conditions just became too dangerous to continue.
1: Queensland, where a man is due to appear in a Caboolture court today on child sex charges, but police believe there may be more victims. Kate Carlisle has the details.
3: Detectives allege on two separate occasions in June, the man approached a 15-year-old girl and a 13-year-old girl near Roma Street railway station. They further allege the 50-year-old then caught the train with them to Deception Bay before assaulting them. The man has been in custody since his arrest. Investigators say the alleged nature and circumstances are extremely concerning, and while he is no longer in the community, there may be other victims. They encourage anyone who's experienced similar behaviour or who has information about similar incidents in the Brisbane or Deception Bay areas to contact police. Kate Carlisle, Brisbane.
1: This is Air News. Sprinter Lachie Kennedy has set a new Australian record of 9.85 seconds in winning silver in the 100 metres at the Commonwealth Games. The 22-year-old finishing 200ths of a second behind Cameroon's Emmanuel Esame, breaking Patrick Johnson's national record from 2003. Kennedy told Channel 7 he can't believe it.
4: It's the fastest Commonwealth 100 ever, by far. And to be able to come out here, get second, represent the green and gold proudly and give them a medal for the good guys. I mean, no better way to cap it off, hey?
1: Just minutes later, Tori Lewis became the first Australian woman to break 11 seconds on the way to winning bronze. And European football's governing body, UEFA, has reacted furiously to a plan being discussed by FIFA to create a new company with stakes held by private shareholders to govern the World Cup and other top competitions. The BBC's Joe Curry reports.
5: The story was first reported in the Financial Times and the Times, with the latter claiming the plans could also make the FIFA president, Gianni Infantino, tens of millions of dollars in personal profit. Outlining the proposals, FIFA said it would invite third parties to make minority non-controlling investments in a new subsidiary, a move Mr. Infantino said would allow every nation to benefit from the riches football creates. The Times has also reported that figures close to Donald Trump have been consulted about the plan. It places Infantino's close relationship with President Trump under further scrutiny. UEFA said in a statement, "None of us are the owners of football. The World Cup is not FIFA's to sell."
1: Australian Independent Radio News.
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8: Your local weather in the Yass Valley for Wednesday, July 29. A shower or two today, windy, up to 2 millimetres of falls for a top of 9 degrees. Down to zero in the morning with early fog and areas of morning frost, then becoming partly cloudy tomorrow, heading for 11. Friday, morning frost, then sunny and 13. Saturday, morning frost, then partly cloudy and 15. Today reaching for 11 degrees in Canberra, 9 in Goulburn, and a top of 9 here in Yass. And that's your local weather update on Yass FM 100.3.
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2: Hello there, I'm Sean Bindley. Australian steel will be used to build America's Virginia-class submarine fleet. BisAlloy Steel has received a purchase order from US shipbuilder General Dynamics Electric Boat, valued at $2 million. Defence Industry Minister Pat Conroy says it's a significant milestone for the AUKUS submarine agreement.
3: Aussie workers producing Aussie steel to go into US submarines. So this is another milestone for AUKUS.
2: Iran's Deputy Foreign Minister, Kazem Garababadi, has said that Tehran will take any action to keep control of the Strait of Hormuz, rejecting an Omani proposal to divide shipping routes and refusing to negotiate with Washington. The declaration came as US President Donald Trump and Israeli Prime Minister Benjamin Netanyahu concluded White House talks that two described as excellent, with both leaders reaffirming what the White House has called an ironclad commitment to preventing Iran from obtaining nuclear weapons. Attention has now turned to whether Washington has given Israel permission to strike Iranian energy infrastructure, something Israel's defence minister says the US has so far blocked. Mitch McCann has more from New York.
4: Netanyahu said the encounter was one of the best meetings the two have had. He described it as excellent, and he said it was about full partnership, mutual support and understanding of the shared goal to ensure that Iran will not have nuclear weapons and also other goals. So what happens next? Well, we're waiting for more information from the president to see if he's perhaps given Israel the green light to strike Iranian energy infrastructure, something that Israel's defense minister, Israel Katz, reportedly has suggested that America has prevented them from doing so far.
2: The New South Wales Roads Minister is seeking to find out if the operator of the M5 has kept up with maintenance after major disruptions during the morning peak. Routine works by Transurban uncovered a fan safety issue overnight, closing the tunnel eastbound throughout the morning. Premier Chris Minns apologising to commuters who've had hours-long delays.
5: I mean, obviously it's not good enough. It's thrown many people's commute into the city into chaos this morning, which I'm very sorry about. It shouldn't happen.
2: Drivers are being warned to expect delays and use diversions throughout the day. New Victorian Premier Ben Carroll is using his first day in the top job to finally introduce workplace protection orders for retail workers. The new laws were announced in December and promised by former Premier Jacinda

0: Allen to be delivered in April. Courts will have the power to ban people who harass, assault or intimidate retail workers in stores or on public transport for up to 12 months. A breach could cost offenders a $50,000 fine or up to 2 years in jail. Returning to Kmart, where he got his first job, Mr. Carroll says the government will still need another 12 months to consult before the laws are rolled out.
1: Because this is a big reform. This is going to be nation-leading, and we want to make sure we get this right.
0: Meanwhile, Queensland's first nightlife economy action plan has been unveiled to reinvigorate evening entertainment for 2032 and beyond. Georgia Condek has the details.
2: Additional vibrant entertainment precincts, incentives for more live music at grassroots events, and new opportunities for local artists and business is the framework being put forward by the Crisafulli government. The action plan includes practical reforms, making it easier for events to thrive across the state, while removing restrictive conditions for extended trading hours. The plan will work with retaining the existing Safe Night precinct framework and is being welcomed by industry representatives as a major boost for local economies.
0: This is Air News. Kyle Chalmers has been forced to settle for bronze in the men's 100 metre freestyle at the Commonwealth Games. Winning gold was fellow Aussie Flynn Southam. Jenna Forrester won the women's 200 metre individual medley. And gymnasts Brianna Scott and Jessie Moore have also won gold. In football news, UEFA has lashed out at FIFA's plans to take private investment to fund major competitions, including the World Cup. The European body says it crosses a line, and FIFA has no right to sell the World Game. In AFL news, St Kilda will consider sending Max King overseas as the club looks for answers over his latest injury. The forward will miss the rest of the season, having played his first game in more than 2 years on Sunday. Coach Ross Lyon says King is seeing doctors today.
3: So he's seeing the specialist as we speak. Where, you know, you look at Dubai, you look, you know, is it Red Bull over there? There's all of that.
0: In rugby league, Adam Dewey admits he was in the wrong to refuse to play for the West Tigers last weekend. The 27-year-old will return to start at halfback in Sunday's battle with the Eels after discussing his issues with coach Benji Marshall. Dewey says his stubborn nature got the better of him.
4: I can be a hard player to deal with at times, but he knows and I know my love for this club. That's never shied away. That's just gotten stronger now and I guess looking back on it, I should have played. Yeah, I definitely should have played.
0: Australian Independent Radio News.
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7: Your local weather in the Yass Valley for Wednesday, July 29. A shower or two today, windy, up to 2 millimetres of falls for a top of 9 degrees. Down to zero in the morning with early fog and areas of morning frost, then becoming partly cloudy tomorrow, heading for 11. Friday, morning frost, then sunny and 13. Saturday, morning frost, then partly cloudy and 15. Today, reaching for 11 degrees in Canberra, 9 in Goulburn, and a top of 9 here in Yass. And that's your local weather update on Yass FM 100.3.
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2: And now for something completely different. 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We practice on a Monday night, 5 o'clock until 6:30. Just come along and give it a go.
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4: I'm Mark Dransfield. Inflation has fallen in the latest figures, driven by falls in transport, clothing and communication costs. The Consumer Price Index was down to 3.8% in the 12 months to May. Underlying inflation was unchanged at 3.6%. The figures do remain outside the Reserve Bank's target band. The Federal Opposition Leader says he did not provide financial backing to a Conservative factional group in the New South Wales Liberals. Sean Bindley has more.
5: An ICAC inquiry into allegations around illegal donations and figures in the state's Liberal Party is underway. It's heard claims senior party figures discussed seeking financial backing for the group from Angus Taylor. Mr Taylor, who is not accused of any wrongdoing, says no funding was handed over.
6: As I said, I'm not going to give a running commentary on all of this. I'm not a party to the proceedings, but no payment was made.
4: Police on the New South Wales Central Coast say they're looking for a 15-year-old after a deadly stabbing in a Gosford street. A 22-year-old was stabbed multiple times following an altercation. He was taken to hospital but died as a result of his injuries. Officials in South Australia are warning it's highly likely the H5 strain of bird flu is spreading locally. 11 more cases have been detected, including 4 on Kangaroo Island. Up until this point, the deadly disease has only been found in migratory seabirds, thought to have contracted it elsewhere. Police have helped a man to safety after he scaled a crane on the Gold Coast. Georgina Winter has details.
7: Emergency crews were called to the Esplanade in Burleigh Heads earlier this morning, following reports a man slept on the crane overnight, wearing nothing but underwear and a bed sheet. When initial attempts to coax him down failed, police cordoned off the area, set up traffic diversions and brought in specialist negotiators. 4 hours later, emergency services managed to lure the man down by placing a bottle of water on a lower level of the crane. Firefighters then helped him safely to the ground. The man is now under police guard while being assessed by paramedics. Georgina Winter reporting.
4: Overseas now, and the US military says it has intercepted missiles launched by Iran targeting American bases in the Middle East. United States Central Command has described it as an attempted surprise attack. The incident marks the first military action between the US and Iran in days, amid hopes of a return to peace talks. Air medical news, and new data confirms miscarriage is a common experience in Australia. Lee Harrison reports.
8: Pregnancy loss is a deeply personal experience that touches the lives of many women and families. Now, a first-of-its-kind study is highlighting how common it is in Australia. Data from the Australian Institute of Health and Welfare shows among women who gave birth in 2022, 3 in 10 had previously experienced at least one miscarriage. 10% had experienced two or more. Researchers say the findings highlight

0: highlight the importance of recognizing previous miscarriages while caring for a woman through her pregnancy. Lee Harrison, Air News.
1: Checking the Aussie share market, and the All Ords is trading up 114 points at 92.26. One Australian dollar is buying 69.46 US cents. This is Air News. Collingwood has been dealt a major blow ahead of tomorrow night's AFL clash with Geelong. Sarah Patterson reports.
2: Star Magpie defender Braden Maynard is set to miss 3 to 4 weeks as he undergoes a procedure on his left leg. Initially, he was cleared of any serious injury to his posterior cruciate ligament following a knock to the knee last week against Adelaide. Adding to the club's concerns, there's also a lingering question mark over Jordan Degoe, who's in some doubt for tomorrow's game due to illness. Sarah Patterson, S-Sport.
1: NRL and Benji Marshall insists he and Adam Dwayne have made amends and moved on from their personal issues at the West Tigers. Dwayne refused to play last week but has been named to start at halfback in Sunday's battle with the Eels. Marshall says the two are still close.
3: We've sorted things out between myself and him, and he's also had conversations with the players, and you know, for us, we just need to move forward now.
1: Lachlan Kennedy is the fastest Australian in history, smashing a 23-year-old record to finish second in the 100-metre final in Glasgow. The 22-year-old ran a time of 9.85 seconds, beating Patrick Johnson's previous mark by 0.08 of a second. Tori Lewis became the first Australian woman to break 11 seconds, finishing third. Australian Independent Radio News.
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6: Your local weather in the Yass Valley for Wednesday, July 29. A shower or two today, windy, up to 2 millimetres of falls for a top of 9 degrees. Down to zero in the morning with early fog and areas of morning frost, then becoming partly cloudy tomorrow, heading for 11. Friday, morning frost, then sunny and 13. Saturday, morning frost, then partly cloudy and 15. Today reaching for 11 degrees in Canberra, 9 in Goulburn, and a top of 9 here in Yass. And that's your local weather update on Yass FM 100.3.
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2: I'm Mark Dransfield. The Federal Treasurer has welcomed a below-expected inflation rate, but admits there's still work to do to ease the cost of living pressures. Headline inflation for the year to June has come in at 3.8%, lower than predicted. The result reduces the chance of an interest rate rise at the next Reserve Bank meeting. Jim Chalmers says he won't get carried away with one set of data.
3: We know that people are still under pressure. We know that inflation is still higher than we would like it to be. We know that the war in the Middle East and the uncertain developments even in the last couple of weeks risks that outlook as well. But in the circumstances that we find ourselves in, these numbers today are encouraging.
2: Grenades, guns and $3 million worth of drugs have been seized from a suspected safe house in Sydney's southwest. Task Force Falcon detectives were carrying out a routine compliance check at the property in Glenfield when they made the discovery. A man and woman, both aged 26, have been arrested and are facing a number of charges. Assistant Commissioner Scott Cook says the type of weapon seized is concerning.
4: We often seize large amounts of drugs, but this type of weaponry is very concerning to us. It really has no place in the community. The detectives who are involved in Task Force Falcon are doing an exceptional job. They're now hard at work tracing where those firearms and that weaponry has come from.
2: A man and a woman allegedly pretending to be doctors have been charged with trafficking steroids in Melbourne's Bayside. Kiara Parker reports.
5: It's alleged the 32-year-old woman and 39-year-old man have charged more than $20,000 for their services since the start of the year for a series of botched treatments. They're accused of giving injections to a man with a long-term illness. Other treatments contained common ingredients such as vitamins and protein powder. Testosterone, synthetic anabolic steroids, painkillers and human growth hormones were seized when search warrants were executed at two properties in Brighton East and Caulfield North. The man and woman charged with two counts of trafficking steroids and possessing cocaine, a drug of dependence and a Schedule 4 poison, as well as common law assault and obtained property by deception. Further charges are expected to be laid by the National Medical Practitioner Regulator. Kiara Parker, Melbourne.
2: A WA country football player has been charged with assault over an on-field incident in the southwest. The Bridgetown player is accused of punching and choking an opponent during a match in Kojanup on Sunday. The 23-year-old will face court next month, charged with assault occasioning bodily harm and impeding another person's breathing. Country Football WA is also investigating. At least 13 people have now been confirmed dead and search and rescue efforts are ongoing following a powerful earthquake in Japan. At least 8 people have now been rescued from a shopping centre which collapsed due to the quake and a subsequent explosion. People are also feared trapped in a paper factory. More than 60 aftershocks have already been recorded, and Japanese Prime Minister Sanae Takaichi has warned residents that will continue for days.
6: Over the next week or so, please remain alert for the possibility of aftershocks with the maximum seismic intensity of 7.
2: That translation courtesy of PBS. This is Air News. First to NRL, and veteran John Bateman will make his injury return for the Cowboys when they host the Roosters tomorrow night. The English star is expected to overcome a hamstring complaint and take his place on the interchange. Coach Todd Payton says Bateman's experience is invaluable.
7: He was really important to us, you know, in those 3-4 games he played in the middle of the field. Kept things tight and tidy, provides a different body shape in the middle also. So, yeah, I like what he gives us.
2: AFL, and Geelong will make a call today on Patrick Dangerfield's fitness for tomorrow night's clash with Collingwood. Meantime, the Essendon coaching saga rolls on, with the list reportedly down to 4 names, headlined by club

0: legend James Heard. Current interim coach Dean Solomon is yet to indicate if he'll be part of the process. Supercars driver Cam Waters is edging closer to claiming his first title. Waters is fourth in the overall standings with a chance to step up this weekend in Perth. He says he's getting a better feel for the car.
1: We haven't really understood our package for where I think we're starting to get a bit of a grip on it. We've just got to, you know, keep that going now.
0: And New Vision has cast doubt over Williams Carlos Sainz claiming he didn't see Oscar Piastri before a crash that robbed the Aussie McLaren driver of the lead in last weekend's Hungarian Formula One Grand Prix. Australian Independent Radio News.
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4: Your local weather in the Yass Valley for Wednesday, July 29. A shower or two today, windy, up to 2 millimetres of falls for a top of 9 degrees. Down to zero in the morning with early fog and areas of morning frost, then becoming partly cloudy tomorrow, heading for 11. Friday, morning frost, then sunny and 13. Saturday, morning frost, then partly cloudy and 15. Today reaching for 11 degrees in Canberra, 9 in Goulburn, and a top of 9 here in Yass. And that's your local weather update on Yass FM 100.3.
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1: Because it's a beautiful day. Mm-hmm.

Hi, good to have your company. If you love classic rock, then you're in for a real treat today. My guest is one of the most distinctive voices in rock history, a singer, bassist, songwriter, and performer whose career has spanned more than five decades. Known to millions as the voice of rock, Glenn Hughes first made his mark with the British band Trapeze before joining the hard rock powerhouse Deep Purple in the early 70s. There, alongside David Coverdale, Glenn helped create classic albums like Burn, Stormbringer and Come Taste the Band.

0: Jane Hughes' story, however, goes far beyond Deep Purple. From the clubs of England to the world's biggest stages, he's lived a life most musicians could only dream about. He's played with rock royalty, survived some of the toughest challenges imaginable, and emerged with both his voice and his love of music intact. Today, as Glenn prepares to return to Australia with Kings of Chaos, he looks back on the remarkable journey that brought him here. This is Glenn Hughes, in his own words.
1: Well, hi there, Sandy. How are you?
2: I'm very well, Glenn. How are you doing?
1: I'm doing good. I'm very, very busy. A lot of stuff coming up, one of them being Rock the Boat, October 25th.
2: Yeah, you like Australia. You always liked Australia, didn't you?
1: Love Australia. I love it.
2: Hey, Glenn, let's back up a little bit. I want to talk to you about your life and career, which has been really quite extraordinary. It's been quite a journey for you, hasn't it?
1: Yes, it has. As a child, I was, I learned how to read music as a pre-teenager, playing piano and trombone and guitar, and not realizing that I was going to become this rock guy, you know, or back in those days as a child, I just wanted to play music. I didn't think about anything else other than learning how to read and play music and have some fun with my friends. And of course, all throughout my life, I've had these different opportunities come up and I'm still here.
2: You know? <laughs> You most certainly are. And I dare say almost more popular today than what you were back in your heyday, which is amazing. You would have never thought that 50-something years later, this is where you'd be, I'd imagine, right?
1: It's remarkable. It's just remarkable to see how far most of my friends in my age group have come who are still with us, you know. We're all very, very lucky.
2: Your road's been full of a few potholes along the way. Are you surprised Yes. You're still around to tell the story?
1: Yeah, I mean, for me, a life change in 1991 when I changed everything. Let's just say I may have been overserved at the bar, had too many drinks, what have you, and and I realized that if I didn't stop, I wouldn't be around. So I decided I would completely change everything except the music, of course, and, you know, and I'm still here.

0: Glenn, was the music something that your parents at home in Staffordshire encouraged you to do?
1: They did. My dad's a singer, was a singer. They were both big fans of Frank Sinatra. Oh, by the way, later on in life, I introduced them to, can you believe it? I was the only child, by the way, in my family. So I was very encouraged to do what I wanted to do, and an artistic kind of young kid. So they gave me the opportunity to play guitar, and I stuck with it, you know.
0: You actually started out in a band called Finders Keepers in the 60s. You were the bassist and the vocalist. When did you first discover that you could sing?
1: I love it when you mention that band. You know, Fanny, at first, with a few of the first bands I was in, I wasn't the lead singer. I was the bass playing supporting singer for about 3 or 4 years until somebody said, wait a minute, we think Glenn may be able to be a lead singer. I went, me? I was like, really? I was basically pushed out front. And that's when Deep Purple found me, and the rest is rock and roll history, you know.
0: Yeah, you did Finders Keepers, as I said, in the 60s. Then you started the British funk rock band Trapeze, again, bassist, and became lead vocalist for them. Between 70 and 72, you released, the first three albums with Trapeze, if I'm not wrong. And you were such a multi-instrumentalist. You worked with them on guitar and piano as well as trombone. You were a valuable member to have.
1: You know, it's... like I said before, Sandy, learning how to play music as a child, I was so in love, and still am in love with making music and writing music and performing music and singing, of course, you know that. So I'm very, very grateful for the gifts that God has given to me. I'm very, very, very humbled by it.

0: must have been one of only few that could actually read music at the time, because everybody wanted to be part of a band in those days, but most people were just self-taught and kind of winged it.
1: Well, for me, we had courses at school. Some people, you know, would do mathematics or, you know, whatever. And I chose a course in musicology. That's why I started to learn how to read music. First on the trombone, can you believe it? Then I switched to piano, then I found myself playing guitar, and all those years later, I played bass. So I'm very, very grateful to have had my fingers on many instruments.
0: And which one of those did you enjoy most and were you best at?
1: Well, although, you know, I'm a singing bass player, we all know that, but I love guitar, and I write pretty much everything on guitar, a few things on keyboards, and sometimes on bass guitar, but for me, I've got a guitar in every room in my home. I'm always picking a guitar up and traveling with a guitar. There's always a guitar next to me.
0: Do you still practice a lot today, or are you just playing for the joy of it?
1: It just happens. Like, I brush my teeth, take a shower, and then there's a guitar waiting for me. And I just play. I don't possibly need to, but it calls me, you know. I think it's a calling.
0: Something that you're born with?
1: I believe so.

0: I slept with my guitar as a teenager. I slept with it.
1: Did you?
0: I did.
1: You didn't chase the girls. You didn't need to. You had your guitar.
0: Girls wasn't important to me when I was learning how to play instruments. No, that came later.
1: Oh, how cute. You said that you were recruited to join Deep Purple, I think, in 1973. How did that come about?
0: Well, they kept coming to see me in Trapeze in LA, in New York, and in London. Each of them separately would come to see me, and I was thinking to myself, remember, I was very young, I was thinking, oh, they must be really fans of Trapeze, they must really like the band. And even on the day they were going to ask me to join, I'm going, I don't quite understand why I'm in New York sitting with them in a hotel waiting for something to happen. And when they asked me if I'd like to join, I was kind of, really? Ridiculous to think about it, but yeah, I was gobsmacked.
1: Had they been one of your hero bands till that point?
0: I didn't know too much about that band at that time because my band Trapeze was everything to me. We were working 300 days a year and I had no time for anything other than Trapeze. Of course, when I did learn they were going to invite me to see them play at Madison Square Garden in New York City, I had a feeling something was going on. So I started listening to their albums and getting to know what they were all about.
1: Their music was quite different to the music you were playing with Trapeze, wasn't it?
0: Yeah, I was more into the heavy, funky, groovy R&B flavour, you know.

0: couple were straight down the middle traditional hard rock, which was very popular in 1973.
1: Yes, it most certainly was, as I recall. And you had no trouble making that transition?
0: No, they welcomed me as with arms. They were so kind to me. I moved in with Ian Paice for a while in London. We were very, very close. Even Richie Blackmore and I were good friends. Can you believe it?
1: So you remained living in London, although they had discovered you first in America.
0: Yeah, I lived, first of all, I was living in the Midlands, in the Birmingham area with my mom and dad, you know. Uh-huh. But touring America all the time. But when they asked me to join, they had no plans on going to America. They wanted to start breaking, first of all, in the UK. So I moved in with Ian, and then we went to Fleawell Castle in the English countryside to write the album called Burn.
1: An amazing album that was.
0: In a 15th

0: was that writing process like?
1: Check this out, Sandy. We were writing in the dungeon of a castle, a 15th century castle. Can you believe? In the crypt. All the gear was set up in the crypt. And we were scared to go down there after dark, you know. But Blackmore took me down there one night and wanted a seance. Seance? Are you sure? And he didn't take it too well.
0: What do you mean?
1: Well, something started moving on the Ouija board, and, you know, he was very, very unsure about if he should stay in the room, and he quickly left.
0: That sounds really creepy. But why were you in the dungeon anyway? Were the acoustics better down there?
1: The acoustics were fantastic. When we arrived, the crew set us up in the dungeon, whether Rishi decided he wanted to be in the dungeon or not. But in that room we were in, it had the great acoustics. So that's where we made Right the Art.

0: Was it a collaborative process between each of you?
1: Collaborative. It was like five guys writing, like, spontaneously. Somebody come up with an idea or a riff or a melody or a drum pattern, and we'd basically fall into the process of writing.
2: This is A Breath of Fresh Air with Sandy Kay.
3: It's a beautiful day.
0: Is it true that you weren't interested in joining Deep Purple until you heard that Paul Rodgers might be called in as co-vocalist?
1: Well, Paul's a dear friend of mine and, in my opinion, one of the greatest vocalists ever in history. And I was told at the meeting in New York that, first of all, I was a bit surprised that they wanted me just to play bass until they said, yes, but we're going to invite Paul Rodgers to sing. And a little voice in my head said, my friend Paul Rodgers. Now, the other side of the brain, wouldn't it be great if I'm playing bass and we could switch some lines out and we could do duets? And I said, if Paul's in, I'm in. So I joined the band basically because Paul was going to join. He was forming Bad Company at that time, Sandy, so it was important. I saw Paul last week. We were talking about it.
0: You still talk about those things?
1: Still talk about those things.
0: Was he sorry that he didn't end up joining Deep Purple?
1: At that time, Sandy, he was privately making a brand new band called Bad Company in 1973. And he was privately recording music with them when I was actually saying, I'll join if Paul's going to join. Of course, the next week we heard the news and I already pretty much signed on the dotted line.

0: you did get David Coverdale later on.
1: Yes, we were looking for someone after Paul couldn't make it. Somebody had the same lower baritone voice. Mine's a higher one, as you know. Looking for somebody who had a deeper, darker voice than mine, like Paul. And I think we found the right guy with David.
0: It was unusual at the time to have two singers together, wasn't it?
1: It was. Again, for me, it was important to let them know in a very gracious manner that if I'm going to join, I'm not going to be sort of going, ooh, and ah, you know. I'd like to somehow share some vocals with David and myself. And by the way, we rehearsed them some things at the castle to make sure we were going to be on the right route. And we came up with a couple of songs that were great with two voices. And of course, the rest is history. And David and I were very, very close and still are to this very day.
0: Glenn, how did the success of Deep Purple at that time change your life? Because you've been quite successful with Trapeze, but yes, I imagine you'd seen nothing like the success of Purple.
1: You must remember, Sandy, in 1973, Smoke on the Water was the number one rock song in the world. When you have that kind of weight behind you, the fever is very high. And coming in with David to make Burn and then releasing Burn after Smoke on the Water was, is it going to happen? And of course, it did happen. It was a major album globally. So we were off to the races on the private jet everywhere. And, you know, we even came to Australia at some point. But it was very fast, very crazy, a lot of temptation everywhere. Everything was a different world, really.
0: Were you spinning out with it all?
1: A little bit, I must say. It hits you really hard, you know. No one can understand what it's like to be thrust into that kind of fever at the top of the game when you're 21 years old. It's a new experience.

0: did you deal with? On one hand, I'd imagine the experience would be fabulous. And on the other hand, it'd be like an out-of-body experience. I mean, I'm talking from my imagination here, obviously. But how did you stay grounded, or did you? How did you handle it? I mean, I know that's when you kind of got involved in a lot of the temptations that were available to you. But were there any strategies to try and keep your feet on the ground?
1: Well, for me, I've always been a very social person as far as being friends with them. I'm an only child, so I like to meet people in my life. I'm a very social person. And back in those days, some of the band were not social, or they were isolators, if you will. I won't say who. And I found myself needing company to, you know, talk to people and have fun with. And for me, I couldn't live in this glass bubble. When things are so big and out of control, you have to be very careful that you don't slip into the isolating period, and I didn't do that.
0: Why isolating, though, just in order to remain inside that bubble and not to puncture a hole in it? Was that the reason behind that?
1: No, I mean, for me, that I just couldn't... I needed to be alone. Obviously, I spent a lot of time alone at night, but the travel, extensive travel, and a lot of people wanting to meet us, you know, and we had a lot of security. Remember, I'm a kid from the north of England, and trapeze were my family. We were children, and all of a sudden, David and I are thrust into this huge thing, and it was just new and different.

0: Did you ever want to bail?
1: Not really, but things got a bit crazy a couple of years after when Richie left the band in 1975, and then we decided are we going to stay or we're going to break up. But David Bowie was living with me in Los Angeles in 1975 at my home, and he convinced me to stay. You know, he drove me to the audition of Tommy Bolin. So, yeah, it's crazy.
0: You and he were really close.
1: David and I and Tommy, yeah, absolutely.
0: Was it because Richie had left Purple in 75 that the band then broke up in 76?
1: Well, you know, at that time, Sandy, the goalposts moved. Now you've got three new guys. You've got David Coverdale, Glenn Hughes and Tommy Bolin. That's basically three new guys. You've got John and Ian, and Ian was the only real soul member. And things musically were changing. Tommy was not a Richie Blackmore style of guitar player. Tommy was an incredibly talented rock, soul, bebop and reggae player, but it wasn't the Richie Blackmore thing. A lot of people miss that, you know, but we wanted to experiment.
0: How would you describe that Richie Blackmore thing?
1: Richie, in my opinion, in the early 70s, he was one of the Holy Trinity with Jeff Beck and Eric Clapton and Richie Blackmore, of course, Tony Iommi, of course. So Richie, in that moment, when he left the band, was leaving on a high, you know. And a lot of people thought we were going to break up. And at that time, Sandy, you asked me if I was going to bail. I was thinking about bailing. And David Bowie talked me into not bailing.
0: On what basis did he say stay?
1: Because he thought it would be interesting with some new blood to work with. He was all about changing, and he wanted to experience a new era of the band.

0: Did it work?
1: It was fantastic. Again, Tommy coming in, we did an album called Come Taste the Band in Germany, and Tommy was now replacing Richie. And when you listen to the album, it doesn't sound like a Blackmore album because it's not Blackmore influence. So you had a new guy coming in. David and I were pretty much singing the same, but when you have a new guitar player coming in, it changes the game.
0: Right. So had it been Richie that was leading this band through those top years, or was it simply his, well, not simply, but was it his style of playing that really produced the Purple sound?
1: I really do think, Sandy, I think people who are listening and watching this, when you look back, if anybody was around in 1972, 73, we all know that the riff, Smoke on the Water and I Always Saw, all these things are Blackmore. So if you will, I would say the band were focused around Richie, and everybody has to have someone that has that gauntlet to throw down. Richie had that gauntlet.
0: Right. And why did he decide to up and go?
1: I think he found on Stormbringer, the album I did with David and Ian and John, I think he thought the band were becoming funky, you know.
0: He didn't want that.
1: No, he didn't like the funk stuff.
0: So were there disagreements with the band members as to the direction that you were going in?
1: Okay, well, you know, let's talk Turkey here. I know you can understand when I say it's Australian English. We were in the castle again to write the album called Stormbringer. And we all get there and we've all got some ideas. And this time Richie came down with only two ideas. Normally he comes in with five or six or seven ideas. And this time he came in with two. So basically, he only really wanted to work on two songs he'd written. So David, John and Ian and myself really had no choice but to write music for the new album called Stormbringer. So we were writing music that really wasn't the kind of thing Richie really liked. We tried to make it sound like he would really like it, but we realized, well, while making the album in Germany, that Richie really wasn't intrigued by it.
0: So he started to feel that it was going off in a different direction.
1: I think, Sandy, at the castle, whilst writing the album, I think by the end of the time we were there, I think maybe he was already thinking about leaving.

0: did leave, and then it was a short time later that you guys all decided to disband. Was that a mutual decision?
1: I think, you know, in 1976, we'd already done Australia and New Zealand and Singapore and America, did a UK tour. We were tired. There were some personal things going on behind the scenes that nobody really knew about, and people were starting to find out there was stuff going on that was, ooh, what? Some stuff that was kind of private. And maybe there was too much drinking going on with a couple of people. One of them was me. And of course, you know, a few months after the band broke up, we lost Tommy, you know. I think everything happens for a reason, Sandy. Every band has a life, a short life, a long life. Remember, there's three new guys coming in, some personal stuff happening. There was no rehabilitation. There was no time to stop, no time to take a breath. And it was, I think the band were done in the spring of 76.
0: Would things have been different? Do you think, Glenn, had management implemented a few rules around you?
1: No. They tried that. It wouldn't work. No. Again, we were five guys all going in different directions. I look back with fond memories of all the things I didn't enjoy, all the things I don't recall being great. I don't really think about it too much. I just think about the joyous things we did, making some great music, the love and the laughter and the camaraderie we had.
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9: It's a beautiful day.
0: You must have felt a little lost when that band did break up. What goes through your mind then? You've been on top with one of the biggest bands in the world and you think, what now?
1: Well, I took a breath and I said, well, I'm going to go in the studio and make my first solo album. And after 6 months of the band breaking up, I was in the studio making my first album. So, you know, I needed, again, to switch gears. I mean, I always wanted to keep changing. My entire life, I've been changing everything. I don't like to stay in the same place. So for me, I didn't want to sit around too long. That's why I started making my own music.

0: I like how you say that you embrace the changes that David Bowie spoke about so much, because then you started with Gary Moore and Black Sabbath.
1: Yeah.
0: Tell us a little bit about that time.
1: Well, you know, the 80s for me, I have a book, you know, I say in the book, I don't remember the 1980s, you know. It was a period for me where I wasn't the man I am today. That's giving you a little bit of a hint. But I do remember making albums with Hugh Thrall, Pat Thrall, 1982, which was a very remarkable album. I think it sold a million copies to musicians.

0: my dear friend Gary Moore, and Gary was, in my opinion, the greatest guitar player I've ever played with. Then, of course, I got a call from Tony Iommi after I finished with Gary to join Black Sabbath. Can you believe it? So I did. For me, it was a period of time that I look back and thank God I'm still here because I'm a different fellow.
1: The book that you mentioned, which was published in 2011, was called Deep Purple and Beyond, Scenes from the Life of a Rockstar, which is an amazing read for anybody who'd still like to get a hold of it. And it does feature contributions from Tony Iommi, David Coverdale, Ozzy Osbourne and Tom Morello. Yeah. So you certainly had lots of friends in the industry that were supporting you during that time.
0: You know, I have. My wife always tells me, everybody likes you, Glenn. You're a good person. I am very grateful that I have great friends.
1: You mentioned that 1991 was your pivotal time when you turned everything around.
0: And I did.
1: You also came back with the vocal for the hit America, What Time Is Love?
0: Well, I tell you, Sandy, that was the time for me where I was basically, because we're going deep now, because you've read my book. The book is about recovery, as you know. 1990-91 was a time where I knew I was in trouble. And the KLF asked me to perform with them, and I was not in great shape. And we did the song, and then I found myself in the Betty Ford Center. And when I came out, the song I recorded called What Time Is Love was number one in 18 countries. So I found myself having all this new success with a new kind of music, which gave me the foundation to create something new again. And that has kept me going to this very day. Time is love.

0: think we're all driven by 100 different forms of fear. Ego, self-doubt. And if I can recognize fear and it comes and goes for me, I'll call it a name like, hey, Dave, the fear, it becomes my friend. I know it's there. We all have fear. So for me, if I cannot allow it to grow and allow it to just be there and keep calm and walk through the, I wrote a lot of songs about walking through the fear. And again, a lot of my friends haven't made it yet. I'm one of the lucky ones, you know.
1: How do you handle that, the loss of friends? I mean, we all partied so hard back in the 60s, 70s, 80s. Yeah. Are there regrets?
0: I am a very positive person about life in general. I've been studying spirituality for 20-something years now, and I work with someone in India quite a lot. And if I can stay in this moment, if I can stay here, talk to you, and not think about tonight or tomorrow or the next show, if I can just stay here simply and breathe the air in this room right now, I'm great. But if I start thinking about the future or making a plan, God's got a sense of humor. He won't let that happen.
1: It does take quite a bit of practice, though, doesn't it, to stay in the moment?
0: Oh my, it

0: 2006 was Music for the Divine.
1: Yeah, I think I'm the only member of Deep Purple to make a very kind of music. I don't like to stay in one place too long musically. I can't make an album and repeat it, so I just keep making kind of new Glenn music.
0: So is that part of wanting to continue challenging yourself?
1: I love a challenge in every aspect of my life. I love it.
0: 2009 saw you forming Black Country Communion with Jason Bonham, of course, John Bonham's son on drums, as well as Joe Bonamassa.
1: We got together in Malibu, California, and we've done five albums. Black Country Communion is one of the greatest pieces of work I've ever done.

0: followed up closely by Dead Daisies. I don't think you've done any music, Glenn Hughes, that hasn't been commercially or critically popular.
1: You know, Sandy, I haven't thought about that. I've never thought about, has this been something that got under the radar? I've never thought about that. And as life goes on, I'm humbled to still be doing what I'm doing, and I love to sing, as you know. I was one of the first guys to join Kings of Chaos with Matt, and over the years, different guys come in, you know. It's a great group of guys, and we deliver. It's a great scenario of great musicians. Most people want to hear the hits from my past, you know, and I get it. They want to pay money to see that. But for me, I'm always wanting to play new music. But with Kings of Chaos, basically, you're going to get the hits from Deep Purple and ZZ Top and Cheap Trick. So, yeah, it's a great show.

0: Andy, when I signed up to do this all those years ago, if I'd have known I was going to have all these songs in the charts globally and all the success I've had, for me to do a show and not want to play those songs for people that have waited a long time to hear them would be really wrong. So each time I play a song that I did all those years ago, I do it with vigor, I do it with love, and I do it with every ounce of ability I have, because I know what it means to people to hear those songs they want to come and hear.
1: Well, Glenn Hughes, you've always given your all to every song that I know that you've ever performed. You've been dubbed the voice of rock. How does that sit with you?
0: Well, I didn't call myself that. I was called by the English press in 1990.
1: I know.
0: It's an incredible thing to be called that. You know, there's so many great rock singers, you know, but I don't really think too much about it because that's why people call me, and it's like, I'm so honored. So I have something to live up to. If you're going to be called the voice of rock, you better be ready to go. So I'm very eternally grateful for all those people that deem me to be just that.
1: And your voice has held out over the years, hasn't it? Do you have to use the muscle that is your voice to keep it in tip-top shape?
0: It's a great question. And my answer to that is very simple. Don't think when you're singing, don't think of the next note if it's high. Don't think of anything other than breathing, and just breathe and relax. I have a very high, strong voice, as you know, Sandy. Uh-huh. But if I can just, like this is the guy in Mumbai talking now, if I can just breathe and relax and release, I can sing all. But if I can just, like this is the guy in Mumbai talking now, if I can just breathe and relax and release, I can sing all night long.

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2: News. I'm Mark Dransfield. The Federal Opposition argues Australia's inflation rate is still too high, despite lower than expected CPI data. The headline rate came in at 3.8% for the 12 months to June, down from 4% in the year to May. Underlying inflation, which ignores short-term volatility, remained steady at 3.6%. Shadow Treasurer Tim Wilson says we shouldn't be focusing on the headline figure.
3: Key metric the RBA looks at about whether they're going to increase interest rates or not is underlying inflation, and it has remained stable. The challenge for Australia and our inflation problem now is if you remove the Iran conflict, inflation would persist because government spending is driving Australia's inflation problem.
2: Police don't believe a deadly stabbing on the New South Wales Central Coast was a random attack. They're looking for a 15-year-old after a 22-year-old man was stabbed repeatedly on a street in Gosford. Superintendent Daryl Jobson says they believe they're known to each other, but the motivation remains unclear.
4: If both parties were on a bus in terms of what's happened in the lead-up to this altercation, that is something that will definitely be forming part of our inquiries.
2: South Australian police are treating the deaths of a mother and her children in that state's southeast as a murder-suicide. 36-year-old Helena Wright jumped off a cliff with her toddler daughter and baby son on Monday. The baby boy is still missing despite an ongoing search. Superintendent Trent Cox says it's now a retrieval operation.
5: The reality is, after 3 days, the chances of finding the baby alive are zero, sadly. It's a retrieval effort, but we don't know where he is.
2: The new Premier of Victoria, Ben Carroll, has assured that no stone will be left unturned after ordering a royal commission into the construction sector. It's his first act as Premier. He's also using his first full day in the top job to introduce long-awaited retail workplace protection orders to Parliament. Mr Carroll says he met with the head of the Department of Premier and Cabinet yesterday and asked him to begin work on the royal commission immediately.
6: I said I want exhaustive terms of reference. No stone will left unturned. Whether it is top-tier contractors, subcontractors, labour hire, government, unions. These will be exhaustive terms of reference.
2: Air medical news, and Australian researchers are growing mini brains in the search for improved drugs to treat multiple sclerosis. More than 37,000 Australians are living with the condition that causes a person's own immune system to attack myelin in the brain. Dr. Samantha Barton says there are currently no therapies available to repair damage caused by MS.
7: And so by being able to make these mini brains and study this myelin, we're hoping to be able to identify ways to preserve the myelin, treat the myelin, and effectively come up with a therapeutic target that we can then translate into the clinic for people living with MS.
2: And briefly in other news, the size of the fire ant infestation in Queensland is getting smaller, in a clear sign the global super pest may soon be eradicated. And the US military says it's intercepted missiles launched by Iran targeting American bases in the Middle East. This is Air News. First to AFL, and St Kilda's Max King could head overseas as he seeks to get his body right for 2027. Eddie Summerfield reports.
8: Ruled out for the rest of the year after his first game back in more than 2 years, Max King has seen a specialist this morning about his hamstring. Coach Ross Lyon revealing they're considering all options in the off-season to get his body right.
9: You know, you look at Dubai, you look, you know, is it Red Bull over there? There's all of that. Because
8: Rowan Marshall was restricted to a gym session as he looks to overcome a back spasm to play Sydney on Saturday. Cooper Sharman also in doubt as he looks to overcome a calf injury. The Saints focused on the job at hand, knowing a spot in the 10 is far from sealed.
9: Everything's a must-win game from here, and I think most clubs are in that position.
8: Eddie Summerfield, Moorabbin.
2: Turning to NRL, and the Dragons' impressive recruitment drive for next season is continuing, with the Dolphins' Cody Nikurima, the latest big name to join the Red V, signing a 2-year deal. And Lachlan Kennedy is the fastest Australian in history, smashing a 23-year-old record to finish second in the 100-metre final in Glasgow. The 22-year-old ran a time of 9.85 seconds.
10: I guess I hadn't gone as fast as I would have liked earlier on in the season, but I knew I had it in the legs, and I mean, to come out

0: To come here and come away with that time against a quality field.
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4: Your local weather in the Yass Valley for Wednesday, July 29. A shower or two today, windy, up to 2 millimetres of falls for a top of 9 degrees. Down to zero in the morning with early fog and areas of morning frost, then becoming partly cloudy tomorrow, heading for 11. Friday, morning frost, then sunny and 13. Saturday, morning frost, then partly cloudy and 15. Today reaching for 11 degrees in Canberra, 9 in Goulburn, and a top of 9 here in Yass. And that's your local weather update on Yass FM 100.3.
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10: 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So it's 8 degrees around Yass at the moment and it's bloody cold. Burrinjuck still 51, Wyangla still 63, but Blowering's gone up from 53 to 55. So that's your water and temperature for the hour. 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

0: 26 past 3, yes, FM 100.3. 1, 2, 3, 4. We heard Night and Day from the Gay Divorcee, The Gay Divorce with Daryl Knock and the National Symphony Orchestra. Almost Like Being in Love from Brigadoo with Ethan Freeman and Janice Kelly. As If We Never Said Goodbye from Sunset Boulevard, Mary Carew with the Symphonia of London, and As Long As He Needs Me from Oliver with Izzy Van Randwick. And after the break, we'll have Embraceable You from Girls Crazy with Judy Collins, My Funny Valentine from Babes in Arms with Margaret Whiting with David Whittaker and Orchestra, I've Got a Crush on You from Strike Up the Band, Rosemary Squires, More Than You Know from Great Day, Tony Mansell with Wally Scott and his orchestra. 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
1: 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I've never been in love before from Guys and Dolls with Roberta Starr and Ken Thorne. More Than You Know from Great Day, Tony Mansell, and I Got a Crush on You from Strike Up the Band, Rosemary Squires. My Funny Valentine from Baby in Arms, Margaret Whiting. Embraceable You from Girl Crazy with Judy Collins. Now we'll have I Wish I Were in Love Again from Babes in Arms, Rosemary Squires, Taking a Chance of Love from Cabin in the Sky, Tony Mansell, A Woman in Love from Guys and Dolls with June Carson and Jim Smiley. It's 12 to 4, Yas FM 100.3.

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1: I'm Mark Dransfield. Mortgage holders are being advised to check their offset account is properly linked to their home loan. Australia's corporate regulator has found an increasing number of banks are failing to manage offset accounts. ASIC chairperson Sarah Court says it's costing mortgage holders millions of dollars in promised interest savings.
2: And to date, we know that $55 million has been compensated to customers where banks have failed to get these linkages right, and that amount is increasing.
1: Australia's headline inflation rate for the year to May has come in below economists' predictions, cooling to 3.8%. The Reserve Bank had been expecting the annual rate to be well over 4%. Underlying inflation remains flat at 3.6%. There's now a reduced chance of an interest rate rise at the Reserve Bank's August meeting. Senior police are describing the discovery of hand grenades and a number of firearms during a raid in Sydney's southwest as extremely concerning. More from Dusty Fitzpatrick.
3: Detectives were carrying out a routine compliance check at a Glenfield home when they found the items. They say six grenades, three semi-automatic rifles, shotguns, a pistol, and more than 1,000 rounds of ammunition was inside. It's alleged they also found more than $3 million worth of drugs as well as cash and electronic devices. Assistant Commissioner Scott Cook says the type of weaponry found is worrying.
4: It really has no place in the community.
3: A man and woman, both aged 26, were arrested at the home and have been charged with several offences. Dusty Fitzpatrick, Sydney.
1: Overseas now, and at least 13 people have now been confirmed dead, and search and rescue efforts continue following that powerful earthquake in Japan. At least eight people have been rescued from a shopping centre which collapsed due to the quake and a subsequent explosion. More than 60 aftershocks have already been recorded, and Japanese Prime Minister Sanae Takaichi has warned residents that will continue for days.
5: Over the next week or so, please remain alert for the possibility of aftershocks with the maximum seismic intensity of 7.
1: That translation courtesy of PBS. The size of the fire ant infestation in Queensland is getting smaller. The state government says 72,000 hectares across 80 suburbs will have eradication treatment. Invasive Species Council Advocacy Director Rhys Pianta says it's a clear sign investment in trying to wipe out the pest is working and should continue.
6: We don't want to lose that forward momentum. The last time there was a funding gap, fire ant infestation grew by around 40%. We can't afford to make that mistake again. We need to build on this good work and get the fire ant eradication done once and for all by 2032.
1: Air health news, and Gulf War syndrome has officially been recognised as a genuine medical condition. It comes following groundbreaking research from Griffith University, which found veterans likely suffer faulty cell function due to heavy exposure to hazardous chemical agents. The Australian Gulf War Illness Association Secretary Jamie Whitehead says the recognition is comforting.
7: I had horrible skin conditions, you know, I've got severe anxiety, you know, I've got, you know, all these other things, but these things have been accepted under other conditions with DVA. Had we been able to, you know, just claim under the one problem, the statement of principle, it would have been a lot easier for everyone.
1: And Macaulay Culkin has pitched a new Home Alone to Disney, with Kevin McAllister, a single dad who gets locked out of the house by his estranged son. This is Air News. West Tigers star Adam Dwayne is taking full responsibility for his decision not to play against the Raiders last week. His decision sparked theories it was a plan from his management to get him out of his deal at the club. Dwayne says it was his call and his alone.
8: One thing I do want to do is protect Isaac Moses in this, my agent. He's been brought into this, and with the whole Lockie Gavin situation and thinking we've got this big master plan behind this, that's not his intention at all. He was begging me to play.
1: In AFL, Essendon's coaching job is reportedly down to four names, headlined by club legend James Hurd. Fremantle assistant Jamie Graham, Sydney assistant and former Bomber Mark McVay, and Adelaide's director of coaching Murray Davis are on the list. Current interim Dean Solomon is yet to indicate if he'll be part of the process. Hurd telling Footy Classified he remains focused on that process.
9: What I've always said back when the day that Brad Scott left the job is that I just wanted a proper process to mean that process, and that's what they're going through at the moment. So I've got my ideas, I'm sure the other coaches have got their ideas, but at the moment we're right in the meat of the process. It's a lengthy process, it's an in-depth process, and that's all we could ask for.
1: And in tennis, Cruz Hewitt has won his first match on the ATP Tour, beating Marcos Giron in straight sets in Washington. The 17-year-old will move into the world

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3: Your local weather in the Yass Valley for Wednesday, July 29. A shower or two today, windy, up to 2 millimetres of falls for a top of 9 degrees. Down to zero in the morning with early fog and areas of morning frost, then becoming partly cloudy tomorrow, heading for 11. Friday, morning frost, then sunny and 13. Saturday, morning frost, then partly cloudy and 15. Today reaching for 11 degrees in Canberra, 9 in Goulburn, and a top of 9 here in Yass. And that's your local weather update on Yass FM 100.3.
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9: And it's about 8 minutes past four. It's still around the 8 degree mark. Dropped a bit, 7 to 8. And we've also had Burrinjuck still 51, Wyangle still 63, Blowering's gone up to 55. Can't read my own writing. That's why I never write notes for here. And also for all the garage sale enthusiasts, there's one on Saturday, 218 Dogtrap Road. And they say bring your trailer or a ute because it's a moving sale. So there is lots of interesting stuff apparently. We've just heard 13, So In Love With Me. From Kiss Me Kate with Lorna Dallas and Jim Smiley. A Woman in Love from Guys and Dolls, Jay and Cousins. Taking a Chance on Love from Cabin in the Sky, Tony Mansell. I Wish I Were in Love Again from Babes in Arms and I've Never Been in Love. That was Rosemary Squires. I've Never Been in Love Before from Guys and Dolls with Roberta Starr. So we'll have Some Enchanted Evening from South Pacific with Ed Ames. If I Loved You from Carousel with Margaret Moser and Robert Peterson. Can't Help Loving That Man from Showboat, Rosalind Elias and Company. Best You Is My Woman Now from Porgy and Bess with Valentine Pringle. And early Leonardo's Best, My Romance from Jumbo, Adele Lee with Richard Benson and his orchestra, Alia Rose from The Vagabond King, Sarah Andage and William Lewis and his orchestra. Oh dear, these are a mouthful. But anyway, some of them I've never heard before. Got all these CDs that I've never played. This is a double CD set from Reader's Digest of the great musicals Romance and Love. And I don't think I'll put them on, I know, but I don't think I haven't listened to them.

0: You're a funny kid. 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
0: Nothing. 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
0: No, I don't.

0: Yes, FM 100.3. That one was Alia Rose from the Vagabond King with Sarah Endlich and William Lewis. My Romance from Jumbo with Adele Lee and Richard Benson. Bess, You're My Woman Now from Porgy and Bess. Valentino Pringo and early Leonardo. Can't Help Loving That Man from Showbiz with Rosalind Elias and Chorus. And If I Loved You from Carousel, Margaret Mazer and Richard Peterson. Yes, I've been 100.3, 25 to 5.
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0: It's 23 to 5, so if I don't speak again, thanks for listening. Have a great week. I should catch you Monday. We're going to have Maria from West Side Story with Michael Maguire. Bewitched from Pal Joey with Mary Carew. Gigi from Gigi with Rex Harrison. Hello to Young Lovers from The King and I with Maureen McGovern. And possibly A Fine Romance from Springtime with Julia Shaw and Michael Law. Just not sure how many we'll get in before the news. Let's see if I can hit the right button.

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1: G'day, I'm Scott Gibbons. Oh, here's some great news by popular demand. 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
0: I've been here.

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Could I be wrong? Could it be so? Oh, where did Gigi go?

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Oh, Gigi, why, you've been growing up before my eyes. Gigi, you're not at all that funny, awkward little girl I knew. Oh, no. Overnight, there's been a breathless change in you. Oh, Gigi, while you were trembling on the brink, with I out yonder somewhere blinking at a star? Oh, Gigi, have I been standing up too close or back too far? When did your sparkle turn to fire and your warmth become desire? Oh, what miracle!

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Oh, Gigi, have I been standing up too close or back too far? When did your sparkle turn to fire? And your warmth become desire?

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1: News. Hello there, I'm Terry Daniel. The Federal Treasurer is warning recent developments in the Middle East have not yet been factored into the inflation data. Australia's headline inflation rate for the year to June was 3.8%, below the Reserve Bank's expectations. But Jim Chalmers says recent escalations in the Gulf since then have added complexity to the outlook for the rest of the year.
2: In July, we've seen very substantial volatility, including when it comes to the oil price. It's been anything from around $70 up to more than $100, the global oil price per barrel. And earlier this morning, it was about $85 a barrel. That gives you a sense of the very substantial volatility that we still have.
1: Former Victorian Premier Daniel Andrews has broken his silence, backing Ben Carroll to win November's election, while thanking Jacinta Allen for her leadership. In a rare public statement, Mr. Andrews called the new Premier a great campaigner who'll take the fight to the Liberals and One Nation. Meanwhile, Mr. Carroll says he's not in the business of cancelling contracts as questions mount over the future of the suburban rail loop. He was asked during question time in Victorian Parliament whether he was prepared to break the $14 billion in contracts signed so far.
3: I said very clearly, Speaker, that I'll run a very

0: is an absolute crisis, and it decimates our wildlife populations. It doesn't just impact our bird life, it also impacts wildlife that consume birds.
1: An aircraft that took off from Melbourne has set the world record for the world's longest commercial flight. Brian Wilson explains.
2: Lima Romeo, runway 34 cleared for takeoff.
3: From Tullamarine to Toulouse in France, the Airbus A350-1000 flew from winter to summer, crossing two oceans, three continents, and watching two sunrises and two sunsets, all in a 24-hour and 24-minute non-stop flight. Former Qantas pilot Richard de Crepny.
4: You can now have a non-stop flight to any point on planet Earth if there's a runway there.
3: The aircraft will commence non-stop Qantas services from Australia late next year. Brian Wilson, Melbourne.
1: Briefly in other news, sending a letter is about to get more expensive, with standard stamp prices jumping 15 cents to $1.85 in September. Australia Post says this comes as letter volumes plunge to their lowest levels since the 1930s. The price on concession and Christmas stamps will remain frozen. This is Air News. AFL news, and Collingwood has been dealt a major blow ahead of Thursday night's AFL clash with Geelong. Sarah Patterson reports.
5: Star Magpie defender Braden Maynard is set to miss 3 to 4 weeks as he undergoes a procedure on his left leg. Initially, he was cleared of any serious injury to his posterior cruciate ligament following a knock to the knee last week against Adelaide. Adding to the club's concerns, there's also a lingering question mark over Jordan Degoe, who's in some doubt due to illness. Sarah Patterson, S-Sport.
1: NRL and Brisbane Broncos veteran Ben Hunt is rejecting calls for him to retire at the end of the season. The 36-year-old recently re-signed for 2027, but former teammate Corey Parker believes Hunt's time is up. Hunt says he's not interested in walking away.
6: For me at the moment, I feel like I can still contribute to this team, and that's not just on the field on the weekends. That's in and around the club, my leadership and what I can give. I feel like that's still very valuable, and imagine the club still think that as well. So I'm still keen to keep playing.
1: Both Australian records in the 100-metre sprint have been broken at the Commonwealth Games. Lachie Kennedy ran a 9.85 to win silver in the men's, breaking Patrick Johnson's time from 23 years ago. Just minutes later, Tori Lewis became the first Aussie woman to break 11 seconds on the way to winning bronze. Australian Independent Radio News.
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9: Your local weather in the Yass Valley for Wednesday, July 29. A shower or two today, windy, up to 2 millimetres of falls for a top of 9 degrees. Down to zero in the morning with early fog and areas of morning frost, then becoming partly cloudy tomorrow, heading for 11. Friday, morning frost, then sunny and 13. Saturday, morning frost, then partly cloudy and 15. Today reaching for 11 degrees in Canberra, 9 in Goulburn, and a top of 9 here in Yass. And that's your local weather update on Yass FM 100.3.
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And good afternoon. You are indeed listening to 100.3 Yes FM, your voice in the valley. It's Wednesday afternoon at 7 minutes past five, and I'll be with you till 7 p.m. today. Welcome to Storylines, the radio show for readers, where bookish culture rules and all things literary are worshipped. On the radio show for readers, our topics of conversation are reading, writing and rhetoric. My name's Karen, your friendly neighbourhood bibliolater, which is the bookish word for one who worships books. And last Wednesday was the Literature in Life episode, with a tribute to legendary actor and bibliophile, the late Sam Neill, who died recently, aged 78. And Sam Neill was a lifelong reader and viticulturist. And we took a look at how literature enhances our lives in ways we may not even be aware of, from inspiring songwriters and artists and filmmakers. And that led us to an exposé of Homer's Odyssey and the recent Christopher Nolan adaptation, with Matt Damon as Odysseus, and which I saw on the weekend, and sadly I missed the Liberty Theatre screening of Les Liaisons Dangereuses. But if you did see this wonderful film about a play at the Liberty, please get on the Storylines on Yes FM Facebook page and let me know what you thought about it. And to catch up on last week's episode or other episodes in the Storyline series or just the interviews, please go to yesfm.org, the Listen Again pages, for some radio on demand. And this is Wednesday, the 29th of July, 2026. This is the Libraries Matter More Than Ever episode, marking Library and Information Week for this year. And it runs from Monday the 27th to Sunday the 2nd of August. And it's brought to us by the Australian Library and Information Association. And this year they are shining a light on misinformation and disinformation with the theme, Truth Be Told. And we're hearing about what one librarian has planned for Library and Information Week, when academic librarian and former Storylines guest for Writers of Our Region, Emma Gertz, joins us. So whether you are a closet bibliophage, openly bookish, a common or garden variety bookworm, or yet to fully embrace your bibliophilic tendencies, please stick around for Storylines, the radio show for readers, and get some spicy and opinionated commentary of the confessions of a vintage bibliophile of the postmodern era. That's me. And that spicy and opinionated commentary, well, it's all my own and totally independent of Yes FM, other presenters and all sponsors. If you've got some feedback, please get on the Storylines on Yes FM Facebook page and let me know, or drop us a line at yesfm.org. And if you'd like to become a sponsor of this wonderful radio station, you can read all about it on our homepage at yesfm.org. And as always, there'll be the usual great lineup of songs with literary references and relating to our theme, which today is marking Library and Information Week's theme, Truth Be Told. And to kick off that little theme, here's the Eurythmics with Would I Lie to You?

Welcome back. This is Storylines, the radio show for readers. And that little song set actually was to mark Library and Information Week's theme of Truth Be Told. We had first up there Would I Lie to You by the Eurythmics, followed by Fleetwood Mac and Tell Me Lies. Yes, we are indeed marking Library and Information Week, and this year it is shining a light on misinformation and disinformation. But first up, here is some bookish news. The tributes continue for beloved legendary New Zealand actor Sam Neill, with the Palace Electric Cinema in Canberra inviting us for a special Sam Neill tribute screening of Jurassic Park on Saturday, August the 1st. And for generations of moviegoers, Sam Neill's portrayal of Dr. Alan Grant has remained one of cinema's most beloved performances, courageous, witty and endlessly memorable. The role helped define an era of blockbuster filmmaking and cemented Sam Neill as an enduring screen icon. There could be no more fitting film with which to honour this remarkable contribution to cinema. And the special charity screening supports the Snowdome Foundation with $1 for every ticket sold donated to the foundation. So join fellow film lovers for an afternoon celebrating a true legend of the screen while giving back to an important cause. And Jurassic Park the movie, of course, is based on the book Jurassic Park by Michael Crichton. And Writers Festival Author Travel Fund supports festivals to connect Australian authors with readers and peers. And applications for a grant from that fund close on Tuesday, the 1st of September. And also Services to Writers will support national services that help writers develop and present their work while strengthening the sector through advocacy and community building. And applications for this one close September the 22nd. And Bookseller Events Program, a new program, is delivered by the Australian Booksellers Association with a grant from Writing Australia, and this will help independent bookstores. And the initiative is designed to help bookstores reach new audiences and expand community engagement. Bookshops can now apply to receive funding for authors' talks, book clubs and reading groups, school and youth events, workshops and community programs, plus applications. Be aware, applications for round one of these grants close on August the 7th this year. Further information and registration for the information webinar and the link to apply for grants can be found on the Australian Booksellers Association membership website. And the 2027 Stella Prize is now open for entries. The Stella Prize is a major literary award celebrating Australian women's writing. And the $60,000 prize is awarded annually to an outstanding book deemed to be original, excellent and engaging. The 2027 Stella Prize key dates are long list announcement March 2027, short list announcement April 2027. The winner will be announced in May 2027. For more information, that can be found at the website stella.org.au. And now we're going to have a little bit more music for the Library and Information Week theme, Truth Be Told, shining a light on misinformation and disinformation. We're going to have a little bit of Jimmy Barnes with You Can't Judge a Book.

0: And that was Jimmy Barnes with You Can't Judge a Book by Looking at Its Cover. And we played that one to go with our theme because it is Library and Information Week, running from Monday the 27th of July to Sunday the 2nd of August this year. And the core theme is Truth Be Told, focusing on the vital role that libraries play in providing trusted information, digital skills and lifelong learning. And they're going to be shining a light on misinformation and disinformation. So what is Library Information Week? Well, let me fill you in. It's the week where we celebrate the work that library and information workers do all around Australia. The Australian Library and Information Association website informs us that every year libraries and information services throughout Australia showcase their resources and services to their communities through programs and events, whether it's a library in your school, community or university, hospitals, cultural or law institutions. This week is an opportunity to learn more about what they do and the important roles they play in our local community, work and our personal lives. And this week was first celebrated in 1968 as Australian Library Week, organised by the Australian Library Promotion Council. And after that council folded in the late 80s, the Australian Library and Information Association took responsibility for the week, and it was eventually changed to Library and Information Week in 2000. To reflect and build awareness of the broader range of the library and information service sector and promote all types of library and information services in Australia. So what's this year's theme about? Truth be told. Well, the Australian Library and Information Association says that the 2026 Library and Information Week, this year, the Library and Information Week, they're going to... they're getting to the truth of the matter and exploring how libraries help people recognise and respond to misinformation and disinformation, and exploring the tools and approaches they use and how they continue to evolve, and also exploring the complex relationship between misinformation, disinformation and truth. And activities... online, well, activities, they include online webinars, community engagement programs and digital events hosted across Australia. And libraries and other organisations across Australia are already delivering a wide range of programs, resources and initiatives that help people of all ages build digital media and information literacy skills. And if you'd like to learn more about these activities and events for this year's Library and Information Week, you can find more at the alia.org.au website. And now we're going to have a little word, a valuable word, from our very valuable sponsors.
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0: And welcome back to Storylines, the radio show for readers. This week's episode, we are marking Library and Information Week. And it's currently 29 minutes to 6 and we're sitting at 7.1 degrees. And as promised, joining me now is Emma Gertz, an academic librarian and former Storylines writer of our region guest. Hello, Emma. How are you?
4: I'm good, thank you. How are you, Karen?
0: I am very well, thank you. And I'm sure you've heard that it is Library and Information Week. And as I said, you're an academic librarian, so can you tell us, what does an academic librarian do?
4: Well, there's a lot of different kinds of academic librarian who do all kinds of different things. My particular role is a little unusual because I work at the UNSW Canberra City Campus, which is a brand new campus. So we've just started. Everything is a bit higgledy-piggledy at the moment. We don't have a lot of students. But generally speaking, as an academic librarian, your job is to support the students and the researchers at a university. So that's everything to do with finding information, using information, and evaluating information. Wow. So a lot of what we do is like teaching the students how to find information for their assignments, how to use that information in their assignments, and then how to evaluate whether that information is valid or not. And then we also help researchers with their research by, again, helping them to find sources, helping them with their search strategies, all of that kind of stuff. So information is kind of our bread and butter, and we kind of assist everyone across the university with that.
0: Well, that is it's very complex.
4: Yes.
0: And tell us, Emma, what are you doing for Library and Information Week?
4: So, as I said, we're a very small campus where I work. I'm actually the only library staff on the whole campus, and we only have about 20-odd students and then a whole bunch of industry partners. But we actually have an event tomorrow. We're doing a Winter Warmers event, which will tie in with Library and Information Week. So the student services team have catered some lovely hot soup and fresh bread for lunch, and we're going to get everybody on the precinct together. I have like just two slides to basically touch on the theme of Library and Information Week this year, and then we will all hang out, enjoy some soup, and I will obviously be there and available if anybody has any questions about misinformation about the library, any of that kind of stuff.
0: Wow, that sounds like a lovely little winter escapade in the library.
4: Yes, well, we're hoping it's slightly less windy than it was today.
0: Yes, that wind is certainly punishing at the moment. Now, Emma, how important is this year's theme of Truth Be Told?
4: I think that this year's theme is particularly important. So ALIA, which is the Australian Library and Information Association here in Australia, every year for Library and Information Week, they come up with a theme that is sort of pertinent to what is happening with information at the time. And this year, truth be told, is all about misinformation. And I think anybody who has spent any time on the internet, online at all, probably knows that misinformation is a plague at the moment in online spaces. The rise of AI, social media, all of that kind of stuff has made misinformation and disinformation extremely prevalent and harder and harder to distinguish from truth, basically. Yes. Yeah, because AI makes it a lot easier to fake things, basically.
0: Yes, but you can't believe everything you read, hear or see.
4: No. No, you really can't.
0: Seeing is not believing.
4: No, not at all.
0: Well, thank you very much, Emma. I wish you all the very best for your wonderful event tomorrow. And with that lovely winter soup, sounds very tempting.
4: Yes.
0: And I hope you have a lovely day, and I hope you're enjoying a week dedicated to you and showcasing just how wonderful and important our librarians are, whether they be in our academic institutions, primary schools, or our own local public libraries. They are an invaluable resource and very important for our learning, our education, and our democracy.
4: Yes, absolutely. Thank you very much for having me on, and I hope all of your listeners check in with their local librarian, whether that be at Yass Public Library or at their workplace or whatever, this week, and learn a little bit about how to tell the truth from the lies, because, yeah, that's what all of us will be doing this week.
0: Yes, indeed. That is very good advice. Thank you very much, Emma.
4: No worries. Thank you so much.
0: Bye-bye.
4: Bye.
0: Well, there we have it. Librarians and libraries, they are not just wrapped up in books, but I think that is probably the best bit. So here's one of, oopsie-daisy, here's one of a favourite of storylines. It's Belle and Sebastian, wrapped up in books.

And that was Johnny Nash with I Can See Clearly Now. And hopefully we will be able to see clearly when we learn a little bit more about recognizing misinformation, disinformation, and being able to determine the truth. And that is the aim of this year's Library and Information Week. Their theme is Truth Be Told. And before Johnny Nash there, we had Belle and Sebastian with Wrapped Up in Books. So the role of libraries and librarians, it's not just wrapped up in books, it's also teaching us different forms of literacy, and this is digital and information literacy that our librarians are able to teach us. So we were just speaking with academic librarian from the University of New South Wales campus in Canberra, Emma Gertz, and she's going to be doing a lovely event tomorrow at her university library for the students. And she pointed out that this year's theme, Truth Be Told, is important in this time of ubiquitous misinformation, disinformation and distortion of truth on social media and the rise of AI in our lives as well. And what is this relationship between misinformation, disinformation and truth? That is one of the highlights of this week's theme for Library and Information Week. Well, the National Library of Australia offers us an explanation about that relationship, and the relationship between information and misinformation and truth are interconnected elements of human communication, where truth serves as the objective baseline of reality, information acts as the carrier of data, and misinformation represents a deviation from accuracy, and misinformation distorts the public perception of truth, often spreading faster and triggering stronger emotional reactions than verified facts. So says the National Library of Australia. And how do libraries help people recognise and respond to misinformation and disinformation? Well, in a nutshell, in summary from the information that I read on the Australian Library and Information Association website, they do this by promoting free access to credible journalism, offering one-on-one digital literacy assistance, and running public education workshops as trusted community infrastructure. And they bridge critical media literacy gaps across the diverse populations. Now, that is quite an effort. And this is made possible by our highly trained librarians. As I said, they are invaluable in teaching us and children literacies of all types. And in this case, how to access credible information, compare it, and think about it. And this plays a vital role in developing and utilising our critical thinking skills. So let's look at what we're up against. Firstly, the difference between misinformation and disinformation. Once again, the National Library of Australia provides some definitions, and both misinformation and disinformation refer to types of wrong or false information, though only disinformation is wrong on purpose. Which leads us to the notion of fake news, which is false or misleading information presented as real news, often spread through the internet, social media, and the like to deceive people, influence political views, or make money from clicks. And just circling back to the theme of Library and Information Week for a tick, that truth be told, let's have a look at what is truth. And truth is the exact alignment with objective facts, reality, and verifiable evidence.
And this is important to the Australian Library and Information Association, and it has our best interests at heart. It's got our backs, which is a testament as to why libraries and librarians are so important. And they won't back down on this. And that is a wonderful thing for us, for our schools and, as I said to Emma, our democracy. So here's one for libraries and librarians, and also for the Australian Library and Information Association. And it's Tom Petty, I Won't Back Down. Thank you.

And that was a little dedication to the Australian Library and Information Association, who won't back down when it comes to providing exceptional services to us, our community and our democracy in the way of library and information services. And they are the organisation behind Library and Information Week, which we are slap bang in the middle of today. And they are the organisation for the Australian Library and Information Service sector. They were founded in 1937, and their purpose today is to promote a strong library and information service sector for a thriving democracy through through their dedication to fostering reading, information and digital literacies, through promotion of the free flow of information and ideas in the interest of all Australians, and through valuing intellectual freedom and promotion of free flow of information and ideas in the interest of all Australians. Sorry, I've said that one twice. Just to reinforce it, and they won't back down from their belief in fair use of copyright, and they do not believe in censorship. And every year, the Australian Library and Information Association, they showcase their very important role in our society. And that is the purpose behind Library and Information Week. And it's the week where we get to celebrate the work of our library information workers, the work they do all over Australia. And whether it's, doesn't matter where the library is, it could be the school, community, university, cultural institutions, it's an opportunity to learn more about what they do and the important role that they play. And this year they're showing us how they help us differentiate between misinformation, disinformation and truth. And for more on those events, please go to the Australian Library and Information Association.org.au, ALIA.org.au. And in public libraries, in Australia, public libraries are free institutions, and they are important because they advance lifelong learning, they bridge the digital divide and foster safe community connections, and they serve as vital public spaces that offer free resources and social support for everyone. And they are a necessity. They're not a luxury, and we are privileged to have them. And it's in no small way thanks to the quiet achievement of the Australian Library and Information Association and affiliated organisations and its members. And the truth is out there, but it might be difficult to recognise. Well, they've got us covered, and they're helping us to recognise what's believable and what's not. And so let's have some more music with Sher. Do You Believe? He sure believe.

0: And that was Cher. Believe. Believe it or not. Well, seeing, hearing, reading, well, we can't believe it all. And this week, the theme of Library and Information Week is Truth Be Told, shining a light on misinformation and disinformation. We cannot believe everything we read, hear or see, with AI giving us so many questionable opportunities to be misinformed. And librarians, they can help us to learn to be discerning about what to believe and what not to believe, and what not to take on face value. And taking us up to the news, we are at 6 o'clock, the news and weather at 6 o'clock, we are going to look at some key dates. Australia Reads has announced its national symposium exploring effective approaches to increasing reading rates in Australia, looking at the big picture on stats and policies to tailored approaches for both adults and young readers. When's this? Well, it's on Wednesday, the 21st of October. You can tune into Volume, Building a Reading Nation. You can find out more about that symposium at the Australia Reads website. Another one for the diary. This year, Canberra Writers Festival is celebrating 10 years and runs from the 15th to the 18th of October. The theme this year is For the Love of Books, which feels especially important at this time when screens compete for our attention and reading habits are declining, and books remain one of the most powerful ways to build empathy and spark imagination and strengthen community. A reminder that our local independent bookshop in Coomer Street will open in August, which is next week, under new management with Kalora. And so find out more about that at the Yes Bookstore website. And on the 31st of August, voting opens for Radio National's top 100 Australian books. So start thinking about which Australian books will get your vote. And it is now 6 o'clock.
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2: hello there, I'm Terry Daniel. The opposition argues Australia's inflation is still too high despite a drop in the headline rate. Underlying inflation, which ignores short-term volatility, remains steady at 3.6%, while the headline figure fell to 3.8%, below RBA expectations. Shadow Treasurer Tim Wilson says we shouldn't be focused on the latter figure.
3: Key metric the RBA looks at about whether they're going to increase interest rates or not is underlying inflation, and it has remained stable. The challenge for Australia and our inflation problem now is if you remove the Iran conflict, inflation would persist because government spending is driving Australia's inflation problem.
2: There's growing support to extend paid parental leave to a full year. Mark Dransfield reports.
4: The federal government has examined plans to double the current 26-week scheme that's aimed at giving parents more flexibility during a child's first year. Chief Executive at the Parenthood, Georgie Dent, says it'll take pressure off the childcare sector.
5: When babies are in early education care, it's the most staff-intensive time, and it's actually the hardest time for early education care to do really well. Investing in expanding paid parental leave from 6 months to 12 months will give families the option to not necessarily put their baby in early education and care before they're ready.
2: New Victorian Premier Ben Carroll has again distanced himself.
5: The option to not necessarily put their baby in early education and care before they're ready.
2: New Victorian Premier Ben Carroll has again distanced himself from

0: Harrell has asked the head of the Department of Premier and Cabinet to begin immediate work on exhaustive terms of reference for a royal commission into the construction sector. But opposition leader Jess Wilson fears it will be framed as a protection racket for the Labor Party.
1: Might have a new leader, a new face, but this is the same corrupt government.
0: Stephanie Wacklawick, State Parliament, Melbourne.
2: Love and marriage are not necessarily going together. That's according to the latest data. Brian Wilson explains.
3: The number of people saying I do across Australia continues to fall, with around 119,000 couples tying the knot last year. Meanwhile, the number of divorces jumped by 4.1%. Family law specialist Carolyn Council says financial stress is a common cause, but many older couples are now just expecting more from life.
4: In the hard light of dawn, their soon-to-be former partner doesn't look as attractive.
3: The median age for divorce is 47.
2: Briefly in other news, the Queensland State Government will deliver a new crime prevention school in Townsville to crack down on youth crime. The idea is to re-engage children who have fallen out of mainstream schooling and teach them practical skills in trades like construction, automotive and engineering. Finally, to the Australian share market, the All Ords has closed up 88 points at 92,000 and one Australian dollar was buying 69.6 US cents. This is AIR News. NRL and West Tigers coach Benji Marshall is backing his decision to put Adam Dewey straight back into the halves for Sunday's game against the Parramatta Eels. The Lebanese international refused to play last week after being asked to move to lock. Marshall says they've now settled the issue and it's time to get back to business.
5: You know, like sometimes you've got to put your ego to the side and think about what the team actually needs and what the club needs and what we're going through and what our fans need as a win.
2: AFL News and the Fremantle Dockers have hit the training track ahead of their clash with the Western Bulldogs on Friday. Dane Meffam reports.
6: The Dockers will be boosted in more ways than one with news that Bulldog star Aaron Norton won't make the trip west. Brennan Cox will be sidelined for another week to rest up a minor knee injury, while Hayden Young has trained in full and is expected to return from illness. Justin Longmuir has confirmed this morning that Mason Cox has held his ruck spot ahead of Sean Darcy. Luke Jackson and Jai Amos were on light duty, spending time away from the main group, but are unlikely to be in any doubt for Friday. They'll announce their full squad tomorrow. Dame Meffam, Coburn.
2: In tennis news, emerging Australian tennis player Cruz Hewitt has won his first match on the ATP Tour at the Washington Open. Australian Independent Radio News.
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9: Your local weather in the Yass Valley for Wednesday, July 29. A shower or two today, windy, up to 2 millimetres of falls for a top of 9 degrees. Down to zero in the morning with early fog and areas of morning frost, then becoming partly cloudy tomorrow, heading for 11. Friday, morning frost, then sunny and 13. Saturday, morning frost, then partly cloudy and 15. Today, reaching for 11 degrees in Canberra, 9 in Goulburn, and a top of 9 here in Yass. And that's your local weather update on Yass FM 100.3.
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And that was Billy Joel, Honesty. And that was played for our theme. And as I mentioned, we are slap bang in the middle of Library and Information Week, shining a light on misinformation and disinformation with the theme, Truth Be Told. And another great bookish week to be slap bang in the middle of is the Children's Book Council of Australia Book Week, running this year from the 22nd of August till Friday the 28th of August. And why is that? Well, because the Wednesday of Children's Book Week is Australian School Library Day. And that will be celebrated on Wednesday the 26th of August this year. So mark your diaries. And this year's theme is School Libraries, the Best Investment. And that celebrates the lasting value of well-resourced school libraries and qualified library staff, while calling on school leaders, communities and decision makers to recognise school libraries as one of the most effective investments they can make in student success. And that's an investment in literacy, equity, student well-being, engagement, better education outcomes and, importantly, and relating to this week's celebrations, critical thinking and media literacy, and of course, much, much more. And it's a no-brainer, really. Every Australian student deserves equitable access to a well-resourced school library, regardless of where they are or what school they attend. And it's all about advocating for greater recognition and investment in school libraries. And why is this necessary? Well, because today schools can choose to have a teacher librarian or use the funding elsewhere. And so it's not compulsory, it's discretionary. And school principals and committees, they shouldn't be put in this awkward position. And the current system is distressing for school leaders, it's inequitable for students, and it devalues the expertise, value and dedication of teacher librarians. And it's irresponsible of our education system to have this current approach to providing our students with teacher librarians. And Australian School Libraries Day, it started in 2022 by the Students Need School Libraries campaign, which is working to ensure that all children have access to quality school libraries. And the day, that special day, Australian School Libraries Day, it aims to highlight the importance of school libraries as places of learning, creativity and a love of reading, and also serve as advocate for well-resourced and staffed school libraries, and particularly in relation to appropriately qualified library staff, insufficient numbers and with enough administration time to create and maintain the vital services. And that staff, well, it's teacher librarians, library technicians and library assistants. And why is this important? Well, Students Need School Libraries campaign, it points out that in this day and age, the ease of access to technology, online sources and fake news increases the need for a qualified teacher librarian who can teach all students the necessary research, online safety and information literacy skills, as well as instilling a love of reading, more importantly, well, just as important, really. And they're about raising awareness of the benefits of a well-resourced and suitably staffed school library, and they're taking action to make that happen. And the Students Need School Libraries campaign, it invites us to also be curious about what's happening in our school libraries. And another kindred bookish organisation, another not-for-profit organisation, Australia Reads, and their mission is to get more Australians reading more often. Well, that organisation is advocating for a government-funded national reading strategy for recreational reading, with provision for programs that, among other things, guarantee support for libraries, especially well-resourced school libraries. And in addition, the Australian Library and Information Association,
which is currently bringing us Library and Information Week that we're marking today on Storylines. Well, that organisation has a sector committee, the Australian Coalition for School Libraries, which represents various organisations working in the field and collaborates on national issues. And although the Australian Library and Information Association is primarily concerned with public libraries, it recognises, promotes and protects the unique and vital role school libraries have in our society. And here's the Australian Library and Information Association's statement on school libraries from last year. And it goes like this. A well-resourced school library with supported staff is the most precious and effective resource a school can have when it comes to supporting reading, literacy, reading for pleasure, and whole school reading initiatives. Yet a library and its staff can even offer more when it comes to curriculum areas such as information literacy, media literacy, digital literacy, health literacy, social and emotional literacy, cultural literacy, science literacy, financial literacy, and the list goes on. And also the beat goes on with more music. And here's a valid reason why we need Library Information Week shining a light on misinformation and disinformation. Here is a little song, AI Stole My Life by The Cog Is Dead.

0: Do you have a problem with a tree that's grown a bit much and needs a trim? 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They have their own machinery and can chip it up for you on the spot, or take it away if you'd prefer. 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
1: 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Depicting the life of St. Francis of Assisi, the tapestries contain over 80 million stitches and took 4 years to weave. See Boyd's work like never before, but only until October 18. The National Gallery of Australia is open daily from 10 a.m. Entry is free. The National Gallery of Australia is a sponsor of Yas FM.
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4: When driving near buses, don't pull into the lane in front of them too closely, as this can reduce their stopping distance and prevent them from stopping in time to avoid a collision. 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

And welcome back to Storylines, the radio show for readers, where bookish culture rules and all things literary are worshipped. It's currently 26 minutes past six. We're sitting on 6.1 degrees. My name's Karen. I'm your friendly neighbourhood bibulator, and which is the Greek word for one who worships books. And I'll be with you till 7 p.m. this evening. For this, the Storylines Libraries Matter More Than Ever episode, and we are marking Library and Information Week. Brought to us by the Australian Library and Information Association. The theme this year is Truth Be Told, and it is shining a light on misinformation, disinformation, and the complex relationship between those two and truth. And earlier I mentioned entries are open for the 2027 Stella Prizes. Well, the Stella Prize is open to books by Australian women, and it's been going since 2019. It has been open to non-binary writers as well. And it includes books of fiction, non-fiction, graphic novels and poetry and so much more. This year, the Stella has taken another great step by bringing Stella into the classrooms with the Stella Schools program, designed in response to teachers asking the Stella Prizes to provide meaningful ways to connect curriculum requirements with living, working authors. And the first Stella Schools program was sold out in days, and it focuses on something both urgent and powerful, and that is literacy, critical thinking and access to diverse stories in secondary schools. And why does this matter? Well, because adolescence is a turning point in reading engagement. And when students disengage in years 9 and 10, many don't return to books later in life. And at the same time, schools are facing increased financial pressures and families are facing cost of living pressures. And we know that paid excursions and author visits are often the first to be reduced or cancelled. And so, true to its egalitarian spirit, Stella Schools program ensures that access does not depend on postcode or privilege. And it also strengthens Stella's long-term mission to achieve equal rights. That's W-R-I-T-E-S. Equal rights by inspiring our next generation of readers, thinkers and writers. So not only does it strengthen literacy skills and reading widely, but also critical thinking skills, which begs the question, why is critical thinking important when it comes to reading? And also, just why is critical thinking important? Well, here are some thoughts. Critical thinking, it does not come naturally, nor is it automatically learned through education. It requires conscious practice and teaching to combat passive consumption, and that is very important. It requires conscious practice and teaching to combat passive consumption, and it's a daily practical skill that requires asking questions, gathering evidence, and considering alternative perspectives. And without it, we are susceptible to manipulation, panic, and misinformation. And critical thinking acts as a pause between a stimulus, example, a shocking headlines, and a response. And the pause is essential for mental autonomy and preventing one from being manipulated by emotional, unverified content. And what happens with a decline of independent thought, which critical thinking is responsible for generating? Well, what happens? Collective stupidity, a rapid overwhelming speed of information, has led to a dulling of inquiry where people often accept narratives passively, resulting in collective stupidity and the disappearance of reasoned reflection.
And declining skills related to decline in reading rates, indicating a decline in critical thinking capacity, especially among younger generations. And the teacher-librarian role in schools is important, and it's not mandated in Australian schools, as I described earlier. It's not compulsory, it's purely discretionary by the school leaders and committees. And we live in times of information crisis, and misinformation and AI, and the proliferation of artificial intelligence, fake news and scams has made the ability to filter information and verify sources a survival skill in a modern world. And critical thinking, it's often seen as inconvenient because it challenges ideologies and questions the status quo, which power structures or echo chambers may discourage. And it's essential. It's a practical defence, and it's about cognitive health and the health of our democracy as well, with our ability to think critically and evaluate information and be discerning about what is disinformation and misinformation. So getting back to shining a light on misinformation and disinformation, which is the theme of this year's Library and Information Week. So how can we check and decide? Well, firstly, we must understand the intent. And in this case, and in the case of misinformation, what is that? People share this because they are confused, mistaken, or they think it's true, and they don't want to trick anyone when people are sharing misinformation. Whereas in the case of disinformation, people create and they spread disinformation, and this is to trick the public or to gain money or hurt a person or group. It is planned and done on purpose. And that is the difference. It is all about intent. Is it unintentional or is it planned? Let's have some music while we think on that. Here's Aretha Franklin. Think.

0: And that was John Lennon, "Give Me Some Truth. All I Want Is the Truth Now. Just Give Me Some Truth." And before that, we had Aretha Franklin with "Think." And we played that for the today's theme, which is marking. Storylines today is marking Library and Information Week. And this year, the theme is Truth Be Told, shining a light on misinformation and disinformation, and the skill that we cultivate to be able to distinguish between those two is the critical thinking. And it doesn't come naturally, nor is it automatically learned through education. It requires conscious practice and teaching to combat passive consumption. And that is the role of our librarians, our teacher librarians, our academic librarians, our public library librarians all over Australia. And how can we check and decide when it comes to misinformation, disinformation and truth? Well, it comes down to understanding the intent. And misinformation, it's not intentional. It may be the result of confusion, mistaken, or somebody actually thinks that it is true. Whereas disinformation, well, that's designed to trick the public, gain money, or hurt a person or group. It's planned and it's done on purpose. So how can we check and decide? Well, our librarians will teach us something like this. Number one, look at the source. Find out who made the content. Check if they are real, trusted, a trusted news group, or if they are a fake account. Number two, check the motive. Ask why the person or group posted the information. Are they trying to sell something, cause anger, or maybe change an election? What's their motive? And number three, look for proof. See if other reliable news organisations report the same facts. If no one else reports it, or if it tries to make you very angry or scared, be careful. And that's how we can check and decide what is misinformation, disinformation, or truth, which is actual, verified facts. And that's where our librarians can help us. And they're highlighting their skills and their services in that area this week in Library and Information Week. And now it's time to highlight the pockets of bookish culture in our region, and they are growing. First up, we have Poems on Walls. It is an exhibition now on at the Yaz Bar, and it's an exhibition of sonnets and prose poetry to free verse and haiku, and it includes work by 15 poets, artists from Bynalong, Canberra, Yass, and even Indiana in the States. It involves members of Postcards from the Sky, an art and text collective, and members of Yass Valley Writers and Bynalong Arts Guild, plus some extra local poet friends. And there'll be names like Jane Baker, Therese Van Leeuwen, Craig MacArthur, Liz Murphy, Gregory Pico, and Sarah St. Vincent Welsh. This is an opportunity to experience poetry as visual art, visual artworks and poems with visual art or photography, and other poems are illustrated by family photographs, small line drawings or fine plant specimens. There are also poems presented simply as texts in frames. And that's on now at the Yaz Bar until the 29th of August during the standard opening hours. And our independent bookstore on Coomer Street, it will be opening in August under new management with Caloran. So find out more on the Yaz Bookstore webpage. And be sure and check out the Storyline's regular monthly reading recommendations at the Yaz Bookstore when it reopens. Secondhand books, well, you have an opportunity at the Yaz Craft Shop, Op Shops in Yaz, and also in Boorowa. There's a street library inside Full Circle Serenity and one on Anne-Marie's veranda at 106 Rossi Street. At the Murrumbateman Markets, there's Jane's Bookstall. And there are regular author visits at the library and the independent bookstore, and also at the absolutely superb bibliotheque and occasional wine bar in Boorowa. And the annual Boorowa Literary Festival is hosted by the absolutely superb bibliotheque and occasional wine bar, and it was on June the 20th and 21st this year. And also keep your eyes peeled for books on film in the lineup of films at the Liberty Theatre, and subscribe to the Liberty Theatre's newsletter and start to stay informed. So enjoy the film and read the book. And the most recent was last Saturday, the National Theatre Live presented Le Liaison Dangereuse, and this is a recent recording of a performance of the 1985 play by English playwright Christopher Hampton. And that play was adapted from the 1782 French classic novel of the same name by Pierre Chaudelot de Laclos. And I'm sorry I missed that. And if you're looking for an interesting book club in our region, maybe these are for you. The Last Wednesday Book Club, run by the Yaz Bookstore, and it meets at 7:30 on the last Wednesday of the month, and you'll get more details on that at the Yaz Bookstore or on their webpage. The Tough Guy Book Club is free to join and meets at 7 p.m. the first Wednesday of the month at the Murrumbateman Country Inn. And you can find out more about that at thetoughguybookclub.com. Free for ages 7 to 12 years. On the last Sunday of the month, Story Time with Story Dogs at the National Library of Australia in Canberra. And for 1 hour, children can pat dogs, enjoy books and become confident lifelong readers. No booking required, just simply turn up at the library's foyer from 11 a.m. And you can find out more at library.gov.au. And the National Film and Sound Archives Book Club is in collaboration with 666 AM ABC Radio Canberra, and they meet up for a unique monthly book club experience to explore how culturally significant books have been adapted and reimagined as films. 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And if you would like to extend an invitation to your book club, please let me know at yesfm.org. 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
0: And welcome back. As I was saying, I'd like to add a little appeal on behalf of authors. If you've enjoyed a book, please give a review. It doesn't have to be long or detailed. Just a few words will do, because it means so much to an author. It encourages them to keep going and lets them know that there are people out there who enjoy their work and that it is all worthwhile. And you might like to show some solidarity and support for our authors by joining the Australian Society of Authors, or sign the open letter available on their website urging the Australian government to protect authors' rights and prevent our country's rich cultural heritage from being traded away to big tech. So if you'd like to get the backstory on that issue, please, I invite you to listen again to the Storylines Winter Reading episode to hear about the theft of Australian authors' work by big tech companies and what the government should do about that. But in the meantime, get reading and make 2026 your personal year of reading. And maybe do the Rad Bradbury trio to get you started and to keep you going and get you on your way and to find your groove and some meaningful reading material. And Rad Bradbury trio, well, that's about this. Read one poem every night from now for the rest of your life, read one essay every night from any field, and read one short story. And at the end of 1,000 days, think of the stuff that you will have in your head. Be madly in love with ideas, said Ray Bradbury. Make your life continually exciting and have fun inside your head late at night when you're going to sleep. And have a delightful life by having a popcorn machine in your head. That's Ray Bradbury's advice. And begin to see resemblance between philosophies, art histories, and that murder mystery that you're reading. Why not start tonight? And for reading recommendations in those genres and more, check out the Australian Association of Booksellers seasonal reading guides at the Love Your Bookshop website. The Winter Reading Guide and the Companions Kids Winter Reading Guides are out now. And support our authors by purchasing from independent bookshops and also borrow from the library. And whilst the government has been taken to task over copyright infringements, the Australian Lending Right Scheme compensates creators and publishers for income lost from free multiple use of their books in public and educational libraries. What a great thing. And these schemes are a legacy of the Whitlam government back in the 1970s. And it was a bit of a heyday for the arts sector during that Whitlam government. But now the government has to prove its worth for our authors with current copyright infringements against Australian authors, with this wholesale theft of their property by the big tech companies in the US. And wouldn't it be great if our current government's legacy was legislation for the provision of mandated teacher librarians in all Australian schools? That would be a legacy worth creating. And think what one move would mean for the longevity and the health of our democracy, our free society. But in the meantime, we are still free to read and as we choose and to purchase from independent bookstores and borrow free from our public libraries. And maybe you'd like to get into some reading inspired by this episode of Storylines. And here's some reading matter on fake news. Three of them that I've come across. Number one, Broadcast Hysteria by Brad A. Swartz. And it's a captivating look at the best-known hoax of the 20th century, and it involves radio and great literature. And it's Orson Welles' 1938 radio dramatisation of H.G. Wells' The War of the Worlds. And the actual panic surrounding the radio's capacity for subversion and fakery. And the dramatisation ended the golden age of radio, leaving a new and necessary scepticism about what is heard on the airwaves. And you can't believe everything you hear. Number two, George Orwell's dystopian novel, 1984. It matters today because it exposes how propaganda, surveillance, and language manipulation can rewrite objective reality. It serves as a stark warning about the fragility of truth when power dictates facts, and the ministry of truth and fake news. And the idea of doublethink allows individuals to accept lies as truth because authority demands it. And those famous examples from the novel of war is peace, freedom is slavery, and ignorance is strength. And the episodes of changing truth throughout that book, knowing that the government just changed an historical fact, but forcing your brain to forget that you saw it change so you can believe the new faked fact. And that is misinformation. And number three, Teaching News Literacy in the Age of AI by Kath Collins. And that gives the tools and strategies needed to help students understand why news matters and how to navigate the journalism landscape in the age of AI, misinformation and conspiratorial thinking. And you can't believe everything you read or watch these days. And that highlights the importance of teacher librarians in our schools. And maybe we should also be curious about what's happening in our school libraries or join the Students Need School Libraries campaign. But whether it's fiction or non-fiction or crime fiction, short stories, poetry or novels, autobiographies or graphic novels that ignites your desire to pick up something to read, beware. Reading can improve your health and well-being, but seriously damage your ignorance. And in the words of Ray Bradbury again, author of the 1953 dystopian novel Fahrenheit 451, take heed. You don't have to burn books to destroy a culture. Just get people to stop reading them. And whatever you do, please don't stop reading. Read for joy. Read for the thrill of it. Read for education. Read for resistance. Read banned books. Read books by marginalized authors. Read about experiences that differ from your own. Read for well-being and connection. Read for curiosity. Read between the lines. And if there's a book you want to read but it hasn't been written yet, well, then you must write it. We need writers and poets and realists producing works of art for humanity, not just as market commodity. And we need independent publishers and book vendors to get that art into our hands. Art over profits. Artists deserve their fair share of the proceeds, absolutely for sure. But the true reward of art is not profits, but freedom. And in the meantime, just keep reading and rereading, and well, keep listening too. Listen again to this episode and other Storylines episodes. And remember, there are a million stories in literary appreciation, and this Storylines episode, it's just one of them. And I'm looking forward to your company next Wednesday afternoon between 5 p.m. and 7 p.m. for another Storylines episode. Get some spicy and opinionated commentary of the confessions of a vintage bibliophile of the postmodern era. And stay with us on Yas FM for more mixed music and overnight classics from the latter half of the 20th century. And taking us up to the news and weather at 7 o'clock to mark this week of Australian Library and Information's theme, Truth Be Told, which is about shining a light on misinformation and disinformation. Here's a blast from the past that is still relevant today in this day of inescapable misinformation and disinformation wherever we go. And we can't not only believe what we hear, but with AI, we can't believe what we see either. And from 1975, here is the Bee Gees with Jive Talkin'.

0: Australia's headline inflation rate for the year to June was 3.8%, below the Reserve Bank's expectations. But Jim Chalmers says recent escalations in the Gulf since then have added complexity to the outlook for the rest of the year.
1: In July, we've seen very substantial volatility, including when it comes to the oil price. It's been anything from around $70 up to more than $100, the global oil price per barrel. And earlier this morning, it was about $85 a barrel. That gives you a sense of the very substantial volatility that we still have.
0: Former Victorian Premier Daniel Andrews has broken his silence, backing Ben Carroll to win November's election, while thanking Jacinta Allen for her leadership. In a rare public statement, Mr. Andrews called the new Premier a great campaigner who'll take the fight to the Liberals and One Nation. Meanwhile, Mr. Carroll says he's not in the business of cancelling contracts as questions mount over the future of the suburban rail loop. He was asked during question time in Victorian Parliament whether he was prepared to break the $14 billion in contracts signed so far.
2: I said very clearly, Speaker, that I'll run a very strong team and we will not be cancelling contracts. That era is over.
0: The death toll of a major earthquake which struck the Japanese island of Kyushu has risen to 13. Japan's Prime Minister says rescuers are in a race against time to find survivors. There are concerns bird flu has reached Kangaroo Island in South Australia. Tours at Seal Bay have been suspended indefinitely amid a suspected case. The Greater Crested Tern is undergoing further testing. James Johnson from the Invasive Species Council says H5 bird flu would be catastrophic for the local sea lions on Kangaroo Island.
3: We are the last continent on the planet to have bird flu arrive, and the lessons we are learning is that this bird flu is an absolute crop. We are the last continent on the planet to have bird flu arrive, and the lessons we are learning is that this bird flu is an absolute

0: can now have a non-stop flight to any point on planet Earth if there's a runway there.
1: The aircraft will commence non-stop Qantas services from Australia late next year. Brian Wilson, Melbourne.
2: Briefly in other news, sending a letter is about to get more expensive, with standard stamp prices jumping 15 cents to $1.85 in September. Australia Post says this comes as letter volumes plunge to their lowest level since the 1930s. The price on concession and Christmas stamps will remain frozen. This is Air News. AFL News, and Essendon's coaching job is reportedly down to four names, headlined by club legend James Hurd, Fremantle assistant Jamie Graham, Sydney assistant and former Bomber Mark McVeigh, and Adelaide's director of coaching Murray Davis. Current interim Dean Solomon is yet to indicate if he'll be part of the process. James Hurd told Footy Classified he remains focused on the process.
3: What I've always said back when the day that Brad Scott left the job is that I just wanted a proper process, and I'm in that process, and that's what they're going through at the moment. So I've got my ideas, I'm sure the other coaches have got their ideas, but at the moment we're right in the meat of the process. It's a lengthy process, it's an in-depth process, and that's all we could ask for.
2: And fixtures are now locked in for the last two rounds of the AFL regular season. One of the highlights in round 23 will see a Q clash for the Brisbane Lions and the Gold Coast Suns at the Gabba. Meantime, Brisbane head to the MCG in round 24 for a Friday night blockbuster against Collingwood. Gold Coast will also be in Melbourne taking on the Saints. Supercars driver Cam Waters is edging closer to claiming his first title. Waters is fourth in the overall standings with a chance to step up this weekend in Perth. He says he's getting a better feel for the car.
4: We haven't really understood our package for where I think we're starting to get a bit of a grip on it. We've just got to, you know, keep that going now.
2: NRL news, and Dolphins halfback Cody Nikurima will depart the club at season's end. He's headed off to the St George Dragons on a two-year deal. Australian Independent Radio News.
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7: Your local weather in the Yass Valley for Wednesday, July 29. A shower or two today, windy, up to 2 millimetres of falls for a top of 9 degrees. Down to zero in the morning with early fog and areas of morning frost, then becoming partly cloudy tomorrow, heading for 11. Friday, morning frost, then sunny and 13. Saturday, morning frost, then partly cloudy and 15. Today reaching for 11 degrees in Canberra, 9 in Goulburn, and a top of 9 here in Yass. And that's your local weather update on Yass FM 100.3.
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9: 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Depicting the life of St. Francis of Assisi, the tapestries contain over 80 million stitches and took 4 years to weave. 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
3: Hello there, I'm Terry Daniel. The opposition argues Australia's inflation is still too high, despite a drop in the headline rate. Underlying inflation, which ignores short-term volatility, remains steady at 3.6%, while the headline figure fell to 3.8%, below RBA expectations. Shadow Treasurer Tim Wilson says we shouldn't be focused on the latter figure.
4: Key metric the RBA looks at about whether they're going to increase interest rates or not is underlying inflation, and it has remained stable. The challenge for Australia and our inflation problem now is if you remove the Iran conflict, inflation would persist because government spending is driving Australia's inflation problem.
3: There's growing support to extend paid parental leave to a full year. Mark Dransfield reports.
5: The federal government has examined plans to double the current 26-week scheme that's aimed at giving parents more flexibility during a child's first year. Chief Executive at the Parenthood, Georgie Dent, says it'll take pressure off the childcare sector.
6: When babies are in early education care, it's the most staff-intensive time, and it's actually the hardest time for early education and care to do really well. Investing in expanding paid parental leave from 6 months to 12 months will give families the option to not necessarily put their baby in early education and care before they're ready.
3: New Victorian Premier Ben Carroll has again distanced himself from his predecessors during his first full day in the top job. Stephanie Wacklewick has more.
7: Tunnel boring machines are due to start digging on the suburban rail loop in September, and Ben Carroll says while the future of the project will be discussed by Cabinet, unlike the Commonwealth Games debacle, the $14 billion in contracts already signed will not be torn up.
8: That era is over.
7: It was a different sentiment returned by his predecessor, with former Premier Daniel Andrews congratulating Mr Carroll in a rare public statement, declaring he's a great campaigner who will take it up to the Liberal Party and One Nation. As part of his first order of business, Mr Carroll has asked the head of the Department of Premier and Cabinet to begin immediate work on exhaustive terms of reference for a royal commission into the construction sector. But opposition leader Jess Wilson fears it will be framed as a protection racket for the Labor Party.
9: Might have a new leader, a new face, but this is the same corrupt government.
7: Stephanie Wacklewick, State Parliament, Melbourne.
3: Love and marriage are not necessarily going together. That's according to the latest data. Brian Wilson explains.
10: The number of people saying I do across Australia continues to fall, with around 119,000 couples tying the knot last year. Meanwhile, the number of divorces jumped by 4.1%. Family law specialist Carolyn Council says financial stress is a common cause, but many older couples are now just expecting more from life.
11: In the hard life.
10: Carolyn Council says financial stress is a common cause, but many older couples are now just expecting more from life.

0: AFL news, and Collingwood has been dealt a major blow ahead of Thursday night's AFL clash with Geelong. Sarah Patterson reports.
1: Star Magpie defender Braden Maynard is set to miss 3 to 4 weeks as he undergoes a procedure on his left leg. Initially, he was cleared of any serious injury to his posterior cruciate ligament following a knock to the knee last week against Adelaide. Adding to the club's concerns, there's also a lingering question mark over Jordan De Goey, who's in some doubt due to illness. Sarah Patterson, S-Sport.
0: NRL and Brisbane Broncos veteran Ben Hunt is rejecting calls for him to retire at the end of the season. The 36-year-old recently re-signed for 2027, but former teammate Corey Parker believes Hunt's time is up. Hunt says he's not interested in walking away.
2: For me at the moment, I feel like I can still contribute to this team, and that's not just on the field on the weekends. That's in and around the club, my leadership and what I can give. I feel like that's still very valuable, and imagine the club still think that as well. So I'm still keen to keep playing.
0: Both Australian records in the 100-metre sprint have been broken at the Commonwealth Games. Lachie Kennedy ran a 9.85 to win silver in the men's, breaking Patrick Johnson's time from 23 years ago. Just minutes later, Tori Lewis became the first Aussie woman to break 11 seconds on the way to winning bronze. Australian Independent Radio News.
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5: Your local weather in the Yass Valley for Wednesday, July 29. A shower or two today, windy, up to 2 millimetres of falls for a top of 9 degrees. Down to zero in the morning with early fog and areas of morning frost, then becoming partly cloudy tomorrow, heading for 11. Friday, morning frost, then sunny and 13. Saturday, morning frost, then partly cloudy and 15. Today, reaching for 11 degrees in Canberra, 9 in Goulburn, and a top of 9 here in Yass. And that's your local weather update on Yass FM 100.3.
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0: On a hot summer night, would you offer your throat to the wolf with the red roses?
1: Will he offer me his mouth?
0: Yes.
1: Will he offer me his teeth?
0: Yes.
1: Will he offer me his jaws?
0: Yes.
1: Will he offer me his hunger?
0: Yes.
1: Again, will he offer me his hunger?
0: Yes.
1: And will he starve without me?
0: Yes.
1: Then does he love me?
0: Yes.
1: Yes.
0: On a hot summer night, would you offer your throat to the wolf with the red roses?
1: Yes.
0: I bet you say that to all the boys.

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1: Okay, let's have a go at the single. It's a song about a jazz band, partly. A song called The Sultans of Swing, because the band, that's what the band was called, Sultans of Swing. Okay.

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Breathe deep the gathering gloom. 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Another day's useless energy spent. Impassioned lovers wrestle as one. Lonely man cries for love and has none. 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Senior citizens wish they were young. 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
0: Hey, watch out for kitty poo.
2: Help! 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
0: Where have you gone, stupid?
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0: Well, get back here. Jump on the bike, Arthur!
3: Hey.
0: Here we go!
1: Hey, Auntie Jack, look out! Here comes the needle! 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
0: Bloody hell! 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Here we go! Oh, boy, this bloody creature's bubbly!

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I'm Heather Farrell, broadcasting from my hometown of Horsham, which is right in the heart of the Wimmera region of Western Victoria. It's Thursday morning, the 30th of July, and apologies for the late start. I pushed the wrong button somewhere along the line, and anyway, we're here now, and so sorry once again for the late start. Our Album of the Week competition is for Terry Bennett's album A Bushman's Farewell, and in around about an hour and a half, Walsh U and Terry Bennett's will talk about that particular album and Terry Bennett's career in music and his recent holiday as well. So lots to find out about in about an hour and a half's time. And after that interview, we will open up the competition line and you'll get your chance to win that album. Now, on Thursdays, we have a different number to the rest of the working week, so I'm about to give you that number. If you miss it, make sure you've got your pen and paper handy, because I will give it to you three or four times before we actually open up that competition line. And that number is 0447 349 055. That's 0447 349 055, and please wait for that cue to call. We're going to start with our usual opening song. It's called My Old Friend. It's by Gina Jeffries and Tanya Kernaghan, and I'm very grateful for my old friends, I can tell you.

0: Dean Perrott with Losing My Blues Tonight. We had Troy Cassidaly prior to that with That's the Way Love Goes and the Wolf Brothers with Here's to the Ones. Coming up shortly, we've got the Rural Livestock Report, and just a reminder that our album of the week is Terry Bennett's album A Bushman's Farewell, and the number for that competition, and no calls just yet, is 0447 349 055. Different number on Thursdays, so make sure that you're dialing the right one when the time comes to open up that competition line. To take us up to the Rural Livestock Report, it's Duncan Toombs and a very special song. It's called Steel on Steel.
1: There's a steam engine on the line.

Welcome to a daily market update powered by Auctions Plus, Australia's largest ag marketplace. I'm Jessie with today's report. In the car course, sale yards numbers were down, driven largely by a drop in cow numbers. Quality was fair to good, with plenty of feeder steers and heifers, but a limited supply of young trade cattle. The market sold to a mostly cheaper trend. Weaner steers eased 10 cents, reaching 624 cents a kilo, while heifers made to 538 cents a kilo. Young trade steers were back around 20 cents on limited supply, reaching 510 cents a kilo. Prime grown steers and heifers lost 15 to 20 cents a kilo, with grown steers and bullocks selling between 450 and 460 cents a kilo, and prime heavy grown heifers from 420 to 450 cents a kilo. Cows eased 3 to 6 cents, with prime heavy four score cows from 388 cents to 420 cents a kilo, and leaner two score cows to process from 323 to 355 cents a kilo. In Ballarat, lamb numbers reached 9,219 head, with Apache quality on offer. Lambs are feed presented well but quickly slipped to plainer types, lacking condition. The market was mostly softer with erratic bidding. Store buyers were active with lambs to feed and back to the paddock, selling $8 a head better. Most trade weights sold $6 to $15 cheaper, while well-finished lambs held firm. Store lambs sold from $190 to $320 a head. Light and medium trade lambs, $205 to $292 a head. Heavy trade, $281 to $318 a head. Averaging 1,180 cents to 1,240 cents a kilo carcass weight. Heavy lambs, 27 to 30 kilos, sold $295 to $359 a head, with extra heavy export lambs over 30 kilos from $366 to $442 a head, averaging 1,130 to 1,180 cents a kilo carcass weight. Sheep numbers slipped to 2,329 head and sold mostly firm to Deere. Quality varied, with merinos $5 to $10 a head better. Crossbreeds firm to $5 better for lighter weights, with extra heavies over 30 kilos topping at $400 a head. Merino mutton ranged from $100 to $340 a head, averaging 920 to 1,000 cents a kilo carcass weight. Crossbred mutton ranged from $100 to $400 a head, averaging 850 to 970 cents a kilo carcass weight. That concludes today's market update, brought to you by Auctions Plus, dedicated to connecting ag.

0: And welcome back to Good Morning Country, coming to you on the Community Radio Network throughout Australia through your local community radio station. I'm Heather Farrell and broadcasting from my hometown of Horsham in Western Victoria. Our album of the week is for Terry Bennett's new album, A Bushman's Farewell, and we'll open up the competition line for that in a little bit over an hour's time. But just so you've got it, and I hope you've got your pen poised on your paper, the number is 0447 349 055. Please, no calls just yet. I will let you know when we open up that competition line. And if you missed that number, stay tuned, because I will give it to you another few times. But right now, time to get on with the work and the fun. Little bit of work and then a lot of fun to follow, because we've got plenty of music lined up for you this morning.
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Shirley Jones Band, and that's their latest release, a redo of a song that was released back in 2014. Prior to that, he still wants to dance with her, which featured Lee Kernaghan, and of course it was by Gina Jeffries from her 2019 album Beautiful Tangle. And we started out the bracket with Connie Kiss Anderson with A Man in Boots. Coming up next, we've got Camille and Stewie, and this one's called Maori Woman.

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from the album The Great Country Songbook. That was Adam Harvey with Looking Back Texas, Back to the Basics of Love. We had Alan Jackson prior to that with She's Got the Rhythm and I Got the Blues. And we started out the bracket with Camille and Stewie with Maori Woman. Just a reminder that the number for Thursday's Album of the Week competition is 0447 349 055, and the prize today is Terry Bennett's album A Bushman's Farewell, and that is the prize all week. So while she will have another one tomorrow morning to give away when he broadcasts from the bunker at Harrington and hosts Good Morning Country. So thank you for joining us if you're leaving us to go to local programming at the top of the hour, and please join Walshy again tomorrow morning. To take us up to the next lot of news and weather, we've got a delightful young lady. Her name's Clancy Pye, and this was one that she released a couple of years ago, and it's called Drink About. So please, we've got the news coming up very, very shortly, straight after Clancy Pye and Drink About. And we might start that right from the beginning.

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2: Good morning, I'm Lee Harrison. Economists are cautiously optimistic the Reserve Bank will keep interest rates on hold next month off the back of softer-than-expected inflation data. The CPI rose 3.8% in the year to June, down from 4% in May. Underlying inflation remains stubborn at 3.6%, but still lower than expected. It's now more likely the H5 bird flu will spread into native species other than birds after scientists confirm the disease is being transmitted locally. Another 11 greater crested terns found in South Australia are presumed positive for H5, following confirmation of the virus in 7 of the birds on Tuesday. Australia's chief vet, Dr. Beth Cookson, says local transmission may lead to wider spread.
3: We do know from the overseas experience that once the virus becomes more widespread in wild bird populations, it will not be possible to avoid losses in susceptible wildlife in the natural environment.
2: Police on the New South Wales Central Coast are searching for a 15-year-old boy following a deadly stabbing on a Gosford street. A 22-year-old man died in hospital after being stabbed multiple times during an altercation. Superintendent Daryl Jobson says they're confident it wasn't a random attack.
4: We will be and have been conducting a CCTV canvas, and that will continue as part of our inquiries. This is an incident which we believe the parties were known to each other, and it's not random, and there's no broader threat to the general community.
2: The mother of two sexual abuse victims in WA says she's heartbroken state prosecutors aren't arguing against their offender's release from prison. Dennis John McKenna is due to be released in November after serving 22 years behind bars for sexually abusing dozens of young boys. Prosecutors have told a Supreme Court hearing they're applying for McKenna to be classified a high-risk serious offender, which could allow them to keep him behind bars. Instead, they're seeking to have him released on a strict supervision order. Kay Anderson says it's not good enough.
5: Heartbreaking if that's going to be the decision. Personally, I'll prefer him locked up, never released, but that's not my decision.
2: Victorian public hospital doctors are set to strike for the first time in 20 years. They voted overwhelmingly in favour of protected industrial action. Dr. Stephanie Davies from AMA Victoria says their action won't compromise patient care.
6: What we're looking for is to improve the working conditions of Victorian public hospital doctors. The sorts of action that we'll be taking will be in stages, and we're hoping that we don't need to progress to our final stage. In the early stages, it's really about public messaging and letting the public know about what's actually happening in their hospitals.
2: And a Darwin woman has been charged after allegedly using her public service role to steal millions from the NDIS. Police say she funneled vulnerable clients into a private business she co-owned, which pocketed $18 million in suspicious claims. The 39-year-old is the second charged over the scheme. This is Air News. Hayden Young is set to be available for selection for Fremantle's clash with the Bulldogs on Friday after missing last weekend's derby through illness. But it's not good news for Brennan Cox, who'll be rested another week on the sidelines with a knee injury. Dockers coach Justin Longmuir says there was no need to rush him back.
7: He's tracking okay, yeah. I mean, like I've been saying, like, if it was a final or we needed him, he could play this week. But it's just a good opportunity to see if we can get his body a little bit better.
2: To rugby league, and Broncos skipper Adam Reynolds has been asked whether he sees himself becoming a head coach in the future. When Reynolds retires from the game at the end of the season, he's expected to transition into a coaching role at the club. Though he admits taking on the top job is still a long way off.
8: It's something that I aspire to be in, you know, many, many years, but obviously know there's a fair bit of work to do before that even is a possibility. So I've been lucky enough to be coached by, you know, some of the best in our game, and to get those experiences obviously plays a big part.
2: Cruz Hewitt has won his first match on the ATP Tour at the Washington Open. The 17-year-old son of Leighton could play top-ranked Aussie Alex de Minaur in the second round. And Tottenham's defeated Sydney FC 4-2 on penalties after a 1-1 draw in the Sydney Super Cup. Australian Independent Radio News.
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0: mostly sunny. Townsville, 27 and sunny. Mackay, 24 and sunny. Rockhampton, mostly sunny, 27. Hervey Bay, sunny, 23. And Gander, 25 and sunny. Bit of a chillier start in New South Wales. Armidale, 14 degrees is their predicted top. A morning frost of minus 4 predicted overnight, and then a sunny day. Orange, cool one there, 9 degrees is their top. Morning frost minus 2 and mostly sunny. Yass, 11, morning frost partly cloudy. Young, 12, morning frost mostly sunny. Cooma, 10, morning frost minus 2 overnight and a cloudy day. Batemans Bay, 17, partly cloudy. Bega, 16, partly cloudy. And Griffith, 14 and partly cloudy. In Victoria, Mildura 14 and cloudy, Swan Hill cloudy 12, Shepparton cloudy 13, Bairnsdale shower or 2 14, and Warrnambool showers and a top of 12. In South Australia, Mount Gambier 13 with a shower or 2, Port Pirie and Ceduna are both expecting a top of 15 degrees and a cloudy day. In Tasmania, Nubeena and Huonville both expecting a top of 12, with showers. Oatlands 10 and cloudy. In the Northern Territory, Darwin 31 and mostly sunny. In Western Australia, Albany 19 and mostly sunny, Bunbury 18 and sunny, Karratha wind easing sunny top of 26, Newman sunny 23, Kununurra sunny 31, Broome mostly sunny 30. And here in Horsham, we're expecting a cloudy day and a top of 12 degrees. And that's your roundup of the weather from all around Australia.
1: How are you feeling, mate? Had a long day? Tired? Bit fuzzy? You could roll down the window or turn up the radio. But no matter what you do, even on a short trip, it might not be enough to save your life. Unless you take a break. Because after a long day, even the most experienced driver can lose concentration and risk running off the road, or worse. So think about it. Do you want to stop for a break, or do you want to stop for good? Stop, revive, survive.
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G'day, it's Justin Landers, and I'm thrilled to announce the launch of my latest single, The Weeping Red Rose, a haunting but beautiful story that rings true to my traditional approach to country music.

The Weeping Red Rose by Justin Landers. Prior to that, we had Dustin Diesel with Anita Ree, and Peter Code started us out with Old Bushmates. Reg Poole's up next, and he's got Jacaranda Blue for us.

Diane Lindsay there with When Rivers Run, and we had Reg Poole prior to that with Jacaranda Blue. You're listening to Good Morning Country on the Community Radio Network. I'm Heather Farrell, and we've got Graham Roger coming up next. This one's called The Lady and the Rodeo Man. It's from an album he put out about 20 years ago now called The Colours of Australia. So right now, Graham Roger, The Lady and the Rodeo Man.

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2: Good morning, I'm Lee Harrison. Economists are cautiously optimistic the Reserve Bank will keep interest rates on hold next month off the back of softer-than-expected inflation data. The CPI rose 3.8% in the year to June, down from 4% in May. Underlying inflation remains stubborn at 3.6%, but still lower than expected. It's now more likely the H5 bird flu will spread into native species other than birds after scientists confirmed the disease is being transmitted locally. Another 11 greater crested terns found in South Australia are presumed positive for H5, following confirmation of the virus in 7 of the birds on Tuesday. Australia's chief vet, Dr. Beth Cookson, says local transmission may lead to wider spread.
3: We do know from the overseas experience that once the virus becomes more widespread in wild bird populations, it will not be possible to avoid losses in susceptible wildlife in the natural environment.
2: Police on the New South Wales Central Coast are searching for a 15-year-old boy following a deadly stabbing on a Gosford street. A 22-year-old man died in hospital after being stabbed multiple times during an altercation. Superintendent Darryl Jobson says they're confident it wasn't a random attack.
4: We will be and have been conducting a CCTV canvas, and that will continue as part of our inquiries. This is an incident which we believe the parties were known to each other, and it's not random, and there's no broader threat to the general community.
2: The mother of two sexual abuse victims in WA says she's heartbroken state prosecutors aren't arguing against their offenders' release from prison. Dennis John McKenna is due to be released in November after serving 22 years behind bars for sexually abusing dozens of young boys. Prosecutors have told a Supreme Court hearing they're applying for McKenna to be classified a high-risk serious offender, which could allow them to keep him behind bars. Instead, they're seeking to have him released on a strict supervision order. Kay Anderson says it's not good enough.
5: Heartbreaking if that's going to be the decision. Personally, I'll prefer him locked up, never released. But that's not my decision.
2: Victorian public hospital doctors are set to strike for the first time in 20 years. They voted overwhelmingly in favour of protected industrial action. Dr. Stephanie Davies from AMA Victoria says their action won't compromise patient care.
6: What we're looking for is to improve the working conditions of Victorian public hospital doctors. The sorts of action that we'll be taking will be in stages, and we're hoping that we don't need to progress to our final stage. In the early stages, it's really about public messaging and letting the public know about what's actually happening in their hospitals.
2: And a Darwin woman has been charged after allegedly using her public service role to steal millions from the NDIS. Police say she funneled vulnerable clients into a private business she co-owned, which pocketed $18 million in suspicious claims. The 39-year-old is the second charged over the scheme. This is Air News. Hayden Young is set to be available for selection for Fremantle's clash with the Bulldogs on Friday after missing last weekend's derby through illness. But it's not good news for Brennan Cox, who'll be rested another week on the sidelines with a knee injury. Dockers coach Justin Longmuir says there was no need to rush him back.
7: He's tracking okay, yeah. I mean, like I've been saying, like, if it was a final or we needed him, he could play this week. But it's just a good opportunity to see if we can get his body a little bit better.
2: To rugby league, and Broncos skipper Adam Reynolds has been asked whether he sees himself becoming a head coach in the future. When Reynolds retires from the game at the end of the season, he's expected to transition into a coaching role at the club. Though he admits taking on the top job is still a long way off.
8: It's something that I aspire to be in, you know, many, many years, but obviously, you know, there's a fair bit of work to do before that even is a possibility. So I've been lucky enough to be coached by, you know, some of the best in our game, and to get those experiences obviously plays a big part.
2: Cruz Hewitt has won his first match on the ATP Tour at the Washington Open. The 17-year-old son of Leighton could play top-ranked Aussie Alex de Minaur in the second round. And Tottenham's defeated Sydney FC 4-2 on penalties after a 1-1 draw in the Sydney Super Cup. Australian Independent Radio News.
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1: Let's begin with the major centres. Brisbane is expecting a high of 23 degrees and a mostly sunny day. Sydney, sunny and 17. Canberra, cool one there overnight. Morning frost with minus 3 predicted, and then a mostly sunny day with a top of 12 degrees. Melbourne and Hobart are both expecting a top of 13 degrees with a shower or two. Adelaide, 14, possible shower. Perth, 21, mostly sunny. And Alice Springs, 18 and sunny. Off to Queensland now. Cairns, 27 and mostly sunny. Townsville, sunny, 27. Mackay, sunny, 24. Rockhampton, 27 and mostly sunny. Hervey Bay, 23 and sunny. Gander, also sunny, top of 25 there. Bit of a fresh start in New South Wales. Armidale expecting a top of 14 degrees. Morning frost minus 4 overnight and then a sunny day. Orange only 9 degrees there with a morning frost minus 2 predicted overnight and then a mostly sunny day. Yass 11, morning frost partly cloudy. Young 12, morning frost with minus 1 predicted overnight and then a mostly sunny day. Cooma 10, morning frost minus 2 overnight and a cloudy day. Batemans Bay 17, partly cloudy. Bega 16, partly cloudy. And Griffith 14 and partly cloudy. Off to Victoria now. Mildura 14 and cloudy. Swan Hill 12 and cloudy. Shepparton 13 and cloudy. Bairnsdale 14 with a shower or two. And Warrnambool 12 with showers. In South Australia, Mount Gambier 13 with a shower or two. Port Pirie and Ceduna can both expect a top of 15 degrees and a cloudy day. In Tasmania, Newbina and Huonville both expecting showers with a top of 12 degrees. Oatlands, 10 degrees the top there and a cloudy day. In the Northern Territory, Darwin 31 and mostly sunny. Off to Western Australia now, Albany 19 and mostly sunny, Bunbury 18 and sunny, Karratha 26, wind easing and a sunny day, Newman 23 and sunny, Kununurra also sunny but a top of 31 there, Broome 30 degrees and mostly sunny. And here in Horsham where I'm broadcasting from, we're expecting a top temperature of 12 degrees and a cloudy day. And that's your roundup of the weather from all over this great country of ours.
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1: 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Please, no calls for the competition line until I give you that cue to call. In case you've got your pen and paper handy, the number you need to dial for Thursdays only is 0447 349 055. No calls just yet. Please wait for that cue to call. And here's Walshy and Terry Bennett.
4: Thursday morning, it's Album of the Week time on Good Morning Country. And from WA, our guest this week, Terry Bennett. Good morning, Terry.
5: Yeah, good morning again, Walshy, and good morning to all your listeners.
4: Terry, we're looking at your musical journey. We're also featuring the brand new album, A Bushman's Farewell. But let's continue with this musical journey briefly. After the loss of Jenny, it was a time to try and regroup. And in 2015, you married again. You married Virginia. And that it's been a blessing, and you've just, in fact, returned from overseas, Europe and the UK.
5: Yeah, we did a it was a real bucket list sort of a trip. I wanted to go to Villebretonneux for Anzac Day.
4: Yep.
5: And also I wanted to visit Gallipoli.
6: Yeah.
5: And we got to do both of those things. And I got to catch up with my little brother in England. But we had a great trip, mate. And I saw a lot of sights. We did a Mediterranean cruise as well. And saw a lot of wonderful places. So, yeah, it was a great holiday. Great holiday.
4: Terry, did you take your guitar?
5: Mate, I go nowhere without a guitar. That's a silly question.
4: Yeah. And did you get to play for folks?
5: Only once. Only once. So mm-hmm. I just played for a few people, but mainly it's just for my own, just to keep my practice up and also just for writing new songs.
4: Well, you certainly.
5: I've just got a little mini guitar which I just strapped to my back and I just carry it everywhere. Yeah.
4: Okay. You're no stranger to getting on the road, and you constantly head up and down the West Coast because that is home base. It's been good to you, but you've been good to the West Coast, and even during the COVID times, they needed brightening up, and you were there.
5: Yeah, well, that's where we are at the moment. We're up in the Kimberley at the moment as part of our annual northern tour. Every year we get out of the cold from just outside of Perth there. But every year we get out of the cold. And we tour up here for about 3 months and catch up with a lot of old mates. And I usually catch up with Ginger and we do a few shows together. And that's just an annual thing. And I'll keep on doing it for as long as I can, mate.
4: Boy Up Brook, you've become a regular at Boy Up Brook. That's been also a very integral part of your musical journey.
5: Well, that's, I suppose you probably say that that's where it really took off for me and for Jenny. Because in 2001, I won the songwriting part of the awards of the festival. And that sort of got me out sort of playing, like, because they organise a lot of gigs and stuff. And then the year after, I won it again, and Jenny got up to me and sang. So it was the first time she'd got up on stage and sang. And, the two of us together just seemed to work really well. And that's how we sort of come about to make our first album. And she did such a wonderful job on that. And it was a real joy for her off that first album, because she sang Camel Wheel.
4: Yeah, right.
5: And that won the Best Bush Ballad Singer at the Bungendore Awards in 2006. So.
4: Yeah, well, the awards have come freely, not only as Terry and Jenny or as individuals, but your songwriting is acknowledged where you've, as you said, you got a publishing deal, a songwriting deal, and you've recorded many, you've had many tracks recorded from other by other artists, and so that must be pleasing as a songwriter.
5: Oh, there's no greater joy than another artist picking up one of your songs, and especially when they do a magnificent job of it. And I absolutely love that. I think I've had about 40 songs now recorded by other artists in Australia, and that's just a great part of the whole journey that's been for me.
4: The Tamworth Songwriters Association has also been very to the forefront in your musical journey. It's a regular occurrence that you've got, you know, songs and finals bursts and awards forthcoming. Well done.
5: Oh, thanks, mate. But part of that is I've got to give thanks to Dale Duncan, because he recorded a lot of my songs, and one of them. Especially the station Mindaroo, that did exceptionally well in Tamworth with him recording that song. So, a big thanks to Dale for that.
4: Well, all our listeners are on the tender hooks waiting for him to decide to come back. We understood why he departed to to concentrate on family, and we just hope that he decides to share his talent once again. And hopefully there'll be more of Terry Bennett's tracks recorded by Dale Duncan.
5: Yeah, Dale is too good an artist to not get back into it again. And I'm pretty sure he will.
4: I hope so.
5: Sometime in the future.
4: So. I hope so, Terry. Terry, we've got to pick another track because with time against us, it's important that I get you to tell us about the next track. And this is a track with a good mate of the Balladeers Association and Country Music in Australia, and no stranger. You presented a Gordon Parsons track with Forster, and that's the kind of life I live. How did this come about? Because you could have gone to a huge catalogue of Gordon Parsons to pick a track, but this one surfaced. So why the Gordon Parsons track, That's the Kind of Life I Live?
5: Well, it's, I had Lee Forster in the studio with me. We were just working on a song we were writing together. And we just whacked that down. Just do a basic guitar track, and we just did a vocal track. And it was actually sat there for about a year or two, and I did nothing with it. Then I was just going through my music one day, and then I thought, gee, maybe I could sort of add a few more instruments so that, and we could finish it off. And look, I was really happy with the way it came up, and we actually got a final in the one of the Bushbell Awards for that. I'm quite happy with the way it came up, mate.
4: Terry, we'll feature that particular track. Have a safe, enjoyable day. I'll remind our listeners to have that pen and paper handy for tomorrow morning. We'll give them details how they can come back to you direct. But until then, all the very best.
5: Thanks, Walshy. Cheers, mate.
4: On Good Morning Country, here's the Gordon Parsons penned track featuring Lee Forster. It's track 7 from our album of the week from Terry Bennett's A Bushman's Farewell. And the track, That's the Kind of Life I Live.
1: 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Competition line is now open. You've got just under 12 minutes to get your entry in before we take a break while we do the news and weather. 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
1: G'day, this is Australian singer-songwriter Kevin Sullivan. You're listening to Good Morning Country, and here's my latest song. It's all about home. It's your special place where you'd like to be, and the song's called Our Piece of the Map. I hope you enjoy it.

G'day folks, this is your country music mate Reg Poole and you're listening to Heather Farrell and she's playing the best of country music. Listen closely because she's spinning one of my bush ballads shortly.

you made me cry. You put the twinkle in my eye. You turned up the flame of love when I was cold. You put the dreams into my mind.

was Reg Poole with Reasons for Living. Prior to that, we had Kevin Sullivan with his latest release, Our Piece of the Map. And prior to that, we had the feature track from our album of the week, and it was That's the Kind of Life I Live. If you'd like to win Terry Bennett's album, A Bushman's Farewell, the number you need to dial is 0447 349 055. If you're leaving us to go to local programming at the top of the hour, thank you for joining us here on Good Morning Country. And we trust you'll join Kevin Walsh tomorrow morning when he hosts the Friday morning version of Good Morning Country. That number once again, 0447 349 055. And you've only got 2.5 minutes to get your entry in before we do take that break. To take us up to the next lot of news and weather, it's a track called This Goodbye, and it's by Sharon Haislip.

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2: Good morning, I'm Lee Harrison. Some economists warn an interest rate rise could still be on the cards despite better-than-expected inflation numbers. Headline inflation fell to 3.8% in the year to June, lowering expectations of an August hike of the official cash rate. KPMG economist Brendan Ryan says the RBA board will still have concerns.
3: The fact that we're still seeing core inflation rise and it's now 1.1% above their target rate of 2.5%, there's a high chance that they will continue with a further increase in the cash rate.
2: One Nation will introduce a bill to Parliament aimed at blocking Australians linked to Islamic State from returning home. The proposed laws would tighten terror-related bail rules, expand passport cancellation powers, and make it easier to issue temporary exclusion orders. Leader Pauline Hanson is now canvassing the support of the crossbench in a bid to pass the bill when Parliament returns next month. Two firefighters have died battling wildfires on the island of Crete as wildfires cause havoc across southern Europe. Josh Babbis reports.
4: Wildfires on Crete, near the historic tourist town of Wrentham, though, have claimed the lives of two firefighters who'd become trapped by a 15-kilometre fire front. There are also fires currently burning on other Greek islands too, like on Paros and Lesbos. A fire in western Turkey came so close to a hospital today, it had to be evacuated. In southwest France, 60,000 people have been allowed to return to their neighbourhoods in Gironde, but there's still an active threat for other areas close to Bordeaux, with heatwave conditions pushing emergency services to their limits. In the UK, half of England is now drought declared after what's set to be the driest July on record. In London, Josh Bavis.
2: Back home, three people have died in a house fire in Sydney's southwest. Emergency services were called to a Wylie Park home following reports of a fire and arrived to find the property well alight. The bodies of three people were found inside once firefighters extinguished the flames. Investigations are underway into what caused the fire and to identify those inside. A new report shows just one of the 19 closing the gap targets has been met 5 years out from the 2031 deadline. The annual data compilation report shows another three targets remain on track while four are worsening. Child development, adult imprisonment, out-of-home care and suicide rate targets are all heading in the wrong direction. Productivity Commissioner Selwyn Button says government should embrace Indigenous grassroots initiatives.
5: Where there's investment that's going in to community-led solutions, we're seeing progress. And what we're suggesting to government is to take that logic and apply it to other areas, particularly for those worsening areas.
2: And Australians will soon have access to a diagnostic blood test for Alzheimer's disease. The Therapeutic Goods Administration has approved a blood plasma test, which experts say could transform early detection and treatment. This is Air News. West Tigers coach Benji Marshall is backing his decision to put Adam Doohehe straight back in the halves for Sunday's game against the Eels. The Lebanese international refused to play last week after being asked to move to lock. Marshall says they've now settled the issue and it's time to get back to business.
6: You know, like sometimes you've got to put your ego to the side and think about what the team actually needs and what the club needs and what we're going through and what our fans need is a win.
2: Gold Coast slump remains under the microscope with the side suffering 9 straight losses. Sun star Tuke Miller has told Fox Footy the young team is still building its relationships and that he's planning to stay put despite interest from other clubs.
7: You know, the losses, they definitely hurt and they're making things probably a lot harder than they need to be, but people are quick to forget relationships take time. You know, this group specifically is only been together for, you know, under 10 months.
2: New vision has cast doubt over William Carlos Sain's claim he didn't see Oscar Piastri before a crash that robbed the Aussie McLaren driver of the lead in last weekend's Hungarian Formula One Grand Prix. And Aussie tennis player Ilya Tomljanovic has withdrawn from the US Open. Australian Independent Radio News.
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10: Your local weather in the Yass Valley for Thursday, July 30. Morning frost and fog this morning, then partly cloudy today, going for a top of 11 degrees. Down to minus 1 overnight, then morning frost and fog again tomorrow, becoming sunny, reaching 13. Saturday, morning frost, then partly cloudy and 15 to start your weekend, and Sunday, partly cloudy and a top of 16. Today, reaching for 12 degrees in Canberra, 11 in Goulburn, and a top of 11 here in Yass. And that's your latest forecast on Yass FM 100.3.
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17: 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We'll unpack the chosen movie, looking at plot, characters and themes, and gain some insight into behind the scenes while also learning plenty of fun facts along the way. 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Let's get started.
18: 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This is the MIM Show, Music in Movies with Jack. It's terrific to be with you this morning. And we are going to be talking about the 2025 adventure fantasy film Minecraft, or A Minecraft Movie, the official title of the film, starring Jason Momoa, Jack Black, Jennifer Coolidge, Emma Myers, Danielle Brooks, Sebastian Eugene Hansen and Rachel House. This crazy adventure of a film takes our characters to the world of the popular video game Minecraft, the block world where players mine for minerals, craft materials and build with imagination. The film features a soundtrack of some terrific music, plenty of songs that were written for the film, and covers as well. We're going to enjoy that music this morning. We've got a predominantly 80s sound this morning, but a variety of music for you to enjoy with sounds or messages in some way that might pick up on elements of the Minecraft movie in some way. We're going to start with a song that really captures the hope, fill, and optimism that our characters have to find within themselves, the resilience they have to overcome some challenging situations as they run through this crazy Minecraft world titled in the movie The Overworld. And yes, they really have to not give up. So here is Starship with Nothing's Gonna Stop Us Now.

And that was the 1987 song from Atlantic Star, always potentially a fitting song for the subplot that's seen in the Minecraft movie, the film we're talking about this morning on the Mim Show, Music in Movies with Jack. We do have a romance story as our subplot throughout the film, and this next song is a central part of that journey as well, a song that was written for the film and features in the soundtrack of the movie. It is Could This Be Love, sung by Brett McKenzie.

Two Worlds Collided, a key lyric there in the INXS classic Never Tear Us Apart. We have two worlds that definitely collide in numerous ways in the film A Minecraft Movie, the 2025 adventure fantasy film we're talking about this morning on The Mim Show, Music in Movies with Jack. What is the story of this film? Well, the movie follows young Henry and his sister Natalie. Henry finds himself on the outer at school and befriends local retro game store owner Garrett, who was previously a world champion arcade gamer. Meanwhile, Natalie befriends local jack-of-all-trades Dawn, and soon the group of four find themselves teleported to the magical Overworld, the Minecraft world of blocks, creativity, and of course, monsters at night. The group soon meet up with builder Steve and find themselves on a journey back home, all the while battling an evil army from the Netherworld who seek to destroy all that is creative and imagination in the world. So yes, a variety of worlds at play in this film, and we have characters, an ensemble of characters that are definitely tested and pushed to the limits. Here is the Eagles with Take It to the Limit.

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8: Practitioners certainly find themselves in some difficult and troublesome situations in the 2025 adventure fantasy film A Minecraft Movie, which we've been talking about this morning on the show. And I guess you could say our characters are in need of help and often save one another. So here is ABBA with SOS.

Well, our characters have to take on some challenging roles in the 2025 adventure fantasy film, a Minecraft movie, which we've been talking about this morning on The Mim Show, Music in Movies with Jack. Our characters have to become their own heroes in order to save the day, in order to succeed. They use creativity and imagination to overcome difficult situations. So here is David Bowie with Heroes.

0: Well, our characters do certainly have a certain type of power in the overworld, which is the magical place where our characters go when they go through a portal in the Minecraft movie that we're talking about this morning on the Mim Show Music in Movies with Jack. Yes, a portal to another world where they're able to use little block cubes to make all sorts of crazy buildings using their imagination and creativity. It's almost like a kind of magic.
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2: Good morning, I'm Lee Harrison. Australia's big four banks believe the RBA could start cutting interest rates from as early as May next year. The updated prediction comes off the back of new inflation figures, which show a surprising drop in prices. The nation's headline inflation rate for the year to June was 3.8%, below RBA expectations. One Nation plans to introduce a bill blocking Australians linked to Islamic State from returning home. Nelson Scott reports.
3: Labor maintains it's been powerless to stop the return of 32 ISIS brides and their children this year, as they've all been Australian citizens. One Nation leader Pauline Hanson argues this is unacceptable and will introduce a bill to block citizens with links to Islamic State from coming home. The laws would tighten terror-related bail rules, expand passport cancellation powers, and make it easier for governments to issue temporary exclusion orders. Senator Hanson is now seeking the support of the crossbench in a bid to pass the bill when Parliament returns next month. Nelson Scott, Canberra.
2: Police are working to identify three people found dead in a fire inside a granny flat in Sydney's southwest. Their bodies were discovered by emergency services when the blaze at Wylie Park was extinguished. The cause of the fire is under investigation. The coal industry says it's contributed about $165 billion to the Australian economy in the 2024-25 financial year. Coal Australia's first annual report suggests the sector created more than 780,000 jobs over the same period. Chief Executive Stuart Bocking says it remains an important industry.
4: Across the last financial year in New South Wales, the government's own strategic statement on coal indicated that across the broader financial year, 60% of our electricity as we sit here today on average was generated by coal.
2: Australian researchers are establishing a human tissue biobank to investigate an alarming rise in bowel cancer among younger Australians. The biobank will store living tissue donated by local patients under 50 who've been diagnosed with the disease. Cancer biologist Dr. Lachlan Fennell says bowel cancer detection among younger people is becoming more common than ever before.
5: We're at the point where it's about a 300% cumulative increase in cases from the 1990s through to now. What that means is that people who were born in the 1990s now, compared to the 1950s, are at about four times higher likelihood to develop bowel cancer when they're a young person.
2: And Hollywood actor Jared Leto has been accused of criminal sexual conduct by four women. The women claim the offences occurred when they were teenagers. The allegations have been aired in a new documentary titled Jared Leto, Hollywood's Dark Secret. This is Air News. Aussie sprinter Lachlan Kennedy's advanced to the 200-metre semi-finals at the Commonwealth Games less than a day after he claimed silver and broke the Australian 100-metre record in Glasgow. Kennedy says it's been a crazy 24 hours.
6: I'm just trying to, you know, keep my head down. Got a relay to do. Got had today, so trying to stay as focused as I can, but, you know, I'm pretty happy with whatever happens.
2: Meanwhile, Sam Short has added to Australia's medal tally in the pool, winning the 1,500 metres. In the AFL, Jack Martin replaces Patrick Dangerfield for Geelong for tonight's game against Collingwood. The Pies bring in Lockie Schultz for Braden Maynard. To rugby league, the St George Illawarra Dragons have made another big signing for next year, luring New Zealand international Cody Nikorima from the Dolphins. Former Kangaroos centre Josh Morris says he's surprised the Dolphins have let him go.
7: He's been toying with oppositions this year and looked so good with ball in hand. And he's a very, very smart footballer and they're going to learn a lot from him, those halves there at the Dragons.
2: And Alex Di Minaur has defeated Stefanos Tsitsipas in the first round in Washington, setting up an all-Aussie clash against Cruz Hewitt. Australian Independent Radio News.
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10: Your local weather in the Yass Valley for Thursday, July 30. Morning frost and fog this morning, then partly cloudy today, going for a top of 11 degrees. Down to minus 1 overnight, then morning frost and fog again tomorrow, becoming sunny, reaching 13. Saturday, morning frost, then partly cloudy and 15 to start your weekend, and Sunday, partly cloudy and a top of 16. Today, reaching for 12 degrees in Canberra, 11 in Goulburn, and a top of 11 here in Yass. And that's your latest forecast on Yass FM 100.3.
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16: 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It is Thursday, the 23rd of July, plenty happening in and around town, and we'll take a look at the community diary in about half an hour. But for now, we're going to enjoy some more music as we talk about the 2025 adventure fantasy film, A Minecraft Movie. And in this film, our characters are certainly on the run. They're trying to get away from some evil characters that are pursuing them and, yes, trying to escape some difficult situations. So here is A Flock of Seagulls with I Ran.

Next up, some Cyndi Lauper with Money Changes Everything, which might be how one of our main characters in the Minecraft movie does feel. Yes, talks about struggling and seeking some money or something new, but we also have characters that are very much pursuit of

Some Cyndi Lauper there for your Thursday morning right here on Yas FM 100.3. This is the Mim Show, Music in Movies with Jack, and we are going to take a look at the messages of the 2025 adventure fantasy film A Minecraft Movie, which we're talking about this morning on the show. The film could be highlighting the importance of imagination and creativity. Our main character Henry becomes isolated and seen as different due to his ability to think outside of the box, to craft and be creative. Once in the world of Minecraft, or the overworld, Henry thrives, perhaps highlighting that our creativity can help us see new solutions to problems and is a resource we can use to overcome situations. The movie also shows an ensemble of characters that must work as a team in order to succeed, really highlighting the value of teamwork and friendship and support. And finally, the movie could also be exploring identity and the value in finding our sense of belonging and purpose in the world, a journey that several of our characters go on, and a key decision that has to be made at the end of the film from several characters really points to this theme of identity and this sense of finding purpose and belonging. Okay, we're going to enjoy some more music for your Thursday morning. This next song could be very fitting for the Minecraft movie, a film all about building and using your imagination and creativity to create your own world. Here's Starship, We Built This City.

Carl Douglas there. Kung Fu Fighting for your Thursday morning right here on Yas FM 100.3. There's certainly plenty of battle and intense scenes in a Minecraft movie, which is the film we're talking about this morning on the Mim Show, Music in Movies with Jack. Up next, here's some Duran Duran.

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5: 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Drive to the conditions of the road, not to speed limits. You don't have to be speeding to be driving too fast on country roads. 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
7: You ever heard of a polyp? 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
8: 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This is the Mim Show, Music in Movies with Jack. Let's take a little look at the community diary to see what's happening in and around town. The Vine Community Food Care Service is open again today from 10 a.m. to 5 p.m. They offer access to affordable groceries for people in need and can be found down on 69 at Leeds Street in Yass. The History Centre and Archives are open from 10 a.m. to 4 p.m. today, and the Boorah Community Opportunity Shop is open from 10 a.m. to 4 p.m., staffed completely by volunteers and raising funds for local charities and community groups. The library has tech help on from 11 a.m. to 3 p.m. During the school term. The Yass Art Group having their meeting and workshop for members and prospective members from 12:15 p.m. to 3:15 p.m. The Men's Shed is open this afternoon from 1:30 p.m. to 4:30 p.m. The Lego Club meeting at the library from 4 p.m. to 5 p.m. for K to 6 students. A reminder, students must be accompanied by a carer. Alcoholics Anonymous having their weekly meeting at the Vine Church Community Centre on Wee Jasper Road from 7:30 till 8:30. And the Clubhouse Hotel hosting musical bingo again. That's music from the 60s all the way until music of today, 7:30 this evening. The Yass Vine Church is hosting a prayer meeting on Wee Jasper Road from 5:30 p.m. for parishioners and general public. The Valmar Community Aged and Transport Services are in operation from 8:30 a.m. to 4:30 p.m. Both the Salvos and Vinny's stores are open on Meehan Street today from 9 a.m. to 5 p.m. Headspace is open as well from 9 a.m. to 7 p.m. They're a support service for 12 to 25-year-olds on 10 Crago Street, Yass. The library also opens throughout the day today, and Services Australia also open from 9:30 a.m. to 4:30 p.m. And the Visitor Information Centre on the southern end of town, Coronation Park at 259 Coomer Street, is also open from 9:30 a.m. to 4:30 p.m. today as well. Well, we're going to enjoy some more music now. The next song could be fitting for the movie we're talking about this morning on the show. It's the 2025 action-adventure film, A Minecraft Movie. In this film, our characters travel through a portal to another world full of creativity and imagination where there's plenty of building with interesting blocks. I suppose in many ways they are building their own world. Here is the Choir Boys with Run to Paradise.

some fun facts for your Thursday morning right here on Yes FM 100.3 about the Minecraft movie, the film we're talking about this morning on The Mim Show, Music in Movies with Jack. Jack Black played plenty of Minecraft in preparation for the film and ended up becoming a fan of the game as well. So very fun little fact there. And a sequel film to the Minecraft movie, currently titled A Minecraft Movie Squared, is set for a July 2027 release. So now might be a good time to watch the film in preparation for the release of the film next year as well. Well, I mentioned this morning that the power or a creative ability that the characters have in the Minecraft world is almost like magic. Well, here is another song all about magic. It's from Pilot.

Well, up next, another song with an interesting idea at the centre of the song. Should I stay or should I go? A decision that our characters have to make in the 2025 adventure fantasy film, A Minecraft Movie. Yes, have to decide, should they stay in the real world or go into this creative overworld, the Minecraft world? And then should they return from this Minecraft world back to the real world? So many decisions, so many choices. Here is The Clash. Should I stay or should I go?

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2: Good morning, I'm Lee Harrison. One Nation plans to introduce new laws to stop ISIS fighters and sympathisers from returning to Australia. The legislation would tighten terror-related bail rules and expand passport cancellation powers in a bid to pressure the Coalition on National Security. Labor maintains there are constitutional issues which make it difficult to block Australians' return. Entrepreneur and adventurer Dick Smith has taken aim at billionaire Harry Triguboff for recent comments about migration. Triguboff published a note raising concerns about dropping property prices and urging the country to keep growing. Mr. Smith says we need to have a longer-term view about what a sustainable population for Australia is.
3: Is it 50 million? Is it 100 million? Is it a billion? What's the population plan and then work towards that? Whereas Harry's totally different. He just pushes the most incredible pressure on the politicians to just increase immigration so he can make more and more billion.
2: The bodies of three people have been found inside a granny flat in Sydney's southwest after a fire tore through the property. Emergency services were called to a Wylie Park home following reports of a blaze and arrived to find it well alight. Investigations are underway into what sparked the flames and to identify those inside. The coal industry says it's contributed about $165 billion to the Australian economy in the past financial year, creating more than 780,000 jobs. Chief Executive Stuart Bocking says the industry supports a range of different businesses.
4: Whether it's the local news agencies, the local publican, the local cafe owner, restaurants, you name it, many of those are all reliant on the sort of economic prosperity which is being generated by coal mining.
2: A new poll has revealed Australians trust each other less in 2026 than at any other point this decade. The ANU survey shows interpersonal trust sits at 5.3 on a scale of 1 to 10. Professor Nicholas Biddle says respondents who are over 55, university educated or employed, were generally more trusting.
5: But I think it comes partly down to a kind of experiences of positive interactions with others and the extent to which people are kind of engaging with people who are likely to provide kind of positive interactions with them.
2: In other news, Australia's big four banks believe the RBA could start cutting interest rates from as early as May next year. The updated prediction comes off the back of new inflation figures, which show a surprising drop in prices. A new report shows just one of the 19 closing the gap targets has been met 5 years out from the 2031 deadline. The annual data compilation report shows another three targets remain on track, while four are worsening. And Australian researchers are establishing a human tissue biobank to investigate an alarming rise in bowel cancer among younger Australians. This is Air News. Hayden Young is set to be available for selection for Fremantle's clash with the Bulldogs on Friday after missing last weekend's derby through illness. But it's not good news for Brennan Cox, who'll be rested another week on the sidelines with a knee injury. Dockers coach Justin Longmuir says there was no need to rush him back.
6: He's tracking okay, yeah. I mean, like I've been saying, like, if it was a final or we needed him, he could play this week. But it's just a good opportunity to see if we can get his body a little bit better.
2: To Rugby League and Broncos skipper Adam Reynolds has been asked whether he sees himself becoming a head coach in the future. When Reynolds retires from the game at the end of the season, he's expected to transition into a coaching role at the club. Though he admits taking on the top job is still a long way off.
7: It's something that I aspire to be in, you know, many, many years, but obviously, you know, there's a fair bit of work to do before that even is a possibility. So I've been lucky enough to be coached by, you know, some of the best in our game, and to get those experiences obviously plays a big part.
2: Cruz Hewitt has won his first match on the ATP Tour at the Washington Open. The 17-year-old son of Leighton could play top-ranked Aussie Alex de Minaur in the second round. And Tottenham's defeated Sydney FC 4-2 on penalties after a 1-1 draw in the Sydney Super Cup. Australian Independent Radio News.
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9: Your local weather in the Yass Valley for Thursday, July 30. Morning frost and fog this morning, then partly cloudy today, going for a top of 11 degrees. Down to minus 1 overnight, then morning frost and fog again tomorrow, becoming sunny, reaching 13. Saturday, morning frost, then partly cloudy and 15 to start your weekend, and Sunday, partly cloudy and a top of 16. Today, reaching for 12 degrees in Canberra, 11 in Goulburn, and a top of 11 here in Yass. And that's your latest forecast on Yass FM 100.3.
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9: 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This is the Mim Show, Music in Movies with Jax. And we've just heard from the 9 o'clock news. We've been talking this morning about the 2025 adventure fantasy film, a Minecraft movie, starring Jason Momoa, Jack Black, Jennifer Coolidge, Emma Myers, Danielle Brooks, Sebastian Eugene Hansen, and Rachel House. And this particular film, full of energy and excitement, a really wild ride throughout the entire film. Here is some more music for your Thursday morning. It's Poison with Nothing But a Good Time.

Some Aerosmith for your Thursday morning right here on Yas FM 100.3. We are talking this morning about the 2025 adventure fantasy film, A Minecraft Movie. Let's take a look at the commercial success of this film, a movie that was made on $150 million and at the box office made a huge $961 million. Yes, just shy of $1 billion at the box office. On IMDb, the film scored a 5.6. On Rotten Tomatoes, 47% from audiences, and much higher from 47% from critics, and much higher amongst audiences at 84%. At the Academy of Science Fiction, Fantasy and Horror Films, the movie was nominated for Best Cinematic Adaptation Film. My Mimshow rating for A Minecraft Movie is 7 out of 10. I think this film is a wild ride. The movie is fun, hectic and high-energy characters that bring lots of joy, humour and energy to the events of the film. The plot is a chaotic journey through Minecraft full of fun references to the video game. The world of Minecraft is very uniquely created, showcasing the iconic blocky nature of the world, while really creatively representing things such as the crafting of items and the building of constructions. The visual effects throughout the film are outstanding, transporting the audience to an entirely different world that both feels unlike our world and yet tactile and real. The film also weaves music throughout the soundtrack that adds to the high energy of the film as well. So just a couple of thoughts on the film. We're going to enjoy another song now that features in the soundtrack of the movie. It is When I'm Gone.

song there that features in the soundtrack of the 2025 fantasy adventure film, A Minecraft Movie, When I'm Gone. And we are up next going to feature a song that could capture the villain character present in the film, definitely choosing evil in many different ways throughout the film. Here is Bad to the Bone.

band up next. We're going to feature a song, a slight shift in sound or tone as we move over to some Elton John, with a song that could capture potentially some of the animal creatures and beings that we have throughout the Minecraft film. We have plenty of animals seen in the movie, in the world of the Minecraft universe, the overworld. And so here is Elton John with Crocodile Rock.

0: Do you have a problem with a tree that's grown a bit much and needs a trim? Or maybe a tree that's died and needs cutting down? 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They have their own machinery and can chip it up for you on the spot or take it away if you'd prefer. 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
2: A man's home is his castle, but his men's shed, that's his kingdom. 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

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This is the Mim Show, Music in Movies with Jack. Let's take a look at the cast that feature in the 2025 adventure fantasy film, A Minecraft Movie. This film is featuring Jack Black, who was in other films including the 2006 Christmas film, The Holiday. Between 2008 and 2024, voiced Po in the Kung Fu Panda movies. In 2010, was in the family adventure film Gulliver's Travels. In 2017 and 2019, was in Jumanji Welcome to the Jungle and the sequel The Next Level. In 2018, was in the family fantasy The House with a Clock in Its Walls. In 2023, the family animated film The Super Mario Bros., as well as the 2026 sequel The Super Mario Galaxy Movie. And just last year, was in the action comedy Anaconda as well. We also have Jason Momoa in A Minecraft Movie, a very well-known performer in the 2018 and 2023 superhero films Aquaman. He starred in those movies. He was also in the 2023 action crime Fast X, which is number 10 in the Fast and Furious franchise. In 2025, was in season 1 of the drama show Chief of War. In 2026, was in the action comedy The Wrecking Crew, and is also in the film Supergirl, which is currently screening in cinemas. Emma Myers, also in the Minecraft movie, has been in shows including the Wednesday show based on the Addams Family. In 2023, was in the comedy fantasy Family Switch, and in 2024 and 2026, the mystery show A Good Girl's Guide to Murder. Danielle Brooks, also starring in the ensemble of the Minecraft movie, in shows including the 2013 to 2019 drama Orange is the New Black, and in 2023 the film The Color Purple. So a very wide variety of roles and performances making up the cast that feature then in the Minecraft movie. Okay, we're going to enjoy some more music for your Thursday morning. Here's another song that features in the soundtrack of A Minecraft Movie. It is Change Song.

Thank you very much for listening to The Mim Show, Music in Movies with Jack, right here on Yas FM 100.3. It's been a terrific morning as we've chatted about the 2025 adventure fantasy film, A Minecraft Movie. We've got some more music to take us up to the break. Make sure you stay tuned. We've got plenty of fun music and shows coming your way today. And I'll be back next Thursday morning with a whole new film and soundtrack to play.

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2: hello there, I'm Sean Bindley. Experts argue governments need to embrace Indigenous community-based solutions in order to meet closing the gap targets. The annual data compilation report shows just one of the 19 targets has been met, with four of them worsening 5 years from the deadline. Productivity Commissioner Selwyn Button says it's not too late to turn things around.
3: The evidence is already showing us that when governments sit at the table, share decisions with community, invest in those community solutions, we can certainly see some outcomes being achieved.
2: One Nation plans to introduce a bill blocking Australians linked to Islamic State from returning home. Nelson Scott reports.
4: Labor maintains it's been powerless to stop the return of 32 ISIS brides and their children this year, as they've all been Australian citizens. One Nation leader Pauline Hanson argues this is unacceptable and will introduce a bill to block citizens with links to Islamic State from coming home. The laws would tighten terror-related bail rules, expand passport cancellation powers, and make it easier for governments to issue temporary exclusion orders. Senator Hanson is now seeking the support of the crossbench in a bid to pass the bill when Parliament returns next month. Nelson Scott, Canberra.
2: Dozens of frontline child safety workers will gather outside Queensland's Parliament House tonight. Workers will hold signs about their caseloads as a reminder of what is at stake as Child Safety Minister Amanda Camm faces the estimates hearing. Together Union Assistant Secretary Dee Spink says they're representing those who can't speak for themselves.
5: What's happening tonight is a vigil and not a protest. Our members are standing outside Parliament for the children in care who can't stand there themselves. When will children and families see the change that they've been promised?
2: Victorian public hospital doctors are set to strike for the first time in 20 years. NU's Lee Harrison has more.
6: Doctors have voted overwhelmingly in favour of protected industrial action. Dr. Stephanie Davies from AMA Victoria says their action won't compromise patient care.
7: What we're looking for is to improve the working conditions of Victorian public hospital doctors. The sorts of action that we'll be taking will be in stages, and we're hoping that we don't need to progress to our final stage. In the early stages, it's really about public messaging and letting the public know about what's actually happening in their hospitals.
6: Meanwhile, Victorian road workers are also striking, closing three lanes instead of one to clear crashes on major roads during peak traffic periods, while teachers in Victoria are preparing to again walk off the job on Tuesday. Lee Harrison, Air News.
2: To Victoria, where a 14-year-old girl is fighting for life in hospital this morning after a stolen car rollover. Carolee Katsimbanis has the details.
8: The teenager was pulled from the wreckage of the overturned car she was driving. Her 14-year-old passenger was also taken to hospital, but with non-life-threatening injuries. The 14-year-olds were travelling along Peninsula Link when they lost control of the allegedly stolen car in Langwarrin around 10:15 last night near the Cranbourne-Frankston exit. Police say the car, a grey Honda Jazz, was taken from outside a gym in Chadstone last week. Witnesses to the crash are being asked to contact Crime Stoppers. Carolee Katsimbanis, Melbourne.
2: The Australian dollar is buying 69.5 US cents. This is Air News. Aussie sprinter Lachlan Kennedy has advanced to the 200-metre semi-finals at the Commonwealth Games less than a day after he claimed silver and broke the Australian 100-metre record in Glasgow. Kennedy says it's been a crazy 24 hours.
9: I'm just trying to, you know, keep my head down. Got a relay to do.